0: But Conservative Deputy Leader Melissa Lantzman says specifics are lacking.
1: There is no details in this strategy about privacy, about security, about how to keep Canadians safe.
0: The strategy aims to get the majority of Canadian businesses to adopt AI within the next 8 years and create 250,000 new jobs. A senior government official would not say how many jobs could be lost to AI. Marina von Stackelberg, CBC News, Ottawa.
2: Manitoba Premier Wab Kanu says his government will not approve a proposed hyperscale data center in his province. Companies based in Las Vegas and Vancouver wanted to build the massive facility south of Winnipeg, but Kanu says Manitobans do not want it.
3: We're not going to move ahead with the data center in Île-de-Chêne because there's a big threat to the environment and not much benefit to the economy.
2: More than 13,000 people signed an online petition against the data center. Manitoba already hosts 10 smaller facilities. A member of the BC legislature charged with sexual assault says he is innocent and will prove that in court. The charges against Jordan Keeley stem from incidents that happened in his constituency 2 years ago. Tom Summer has the details.
4: According to court records, the assault is alleged to have happened in Cecil Lake, a small farming community north of Fort St. John. Keeley lives on a farm in Cecil Lake. The BC Prosecution Service says the alleged offenses took place in 2024 between January 1st and September 20th. Keeley ran for office as a first-time MLA as part of the BC Conservative Party, but left the party last March to sit as an independent, claiming the party had become toxic. The BC Prosecution Service says a special prosecutor has been appointed to the investigation, which is being conducted by the North District Prince George RCMP. Keeley's first appearance at the Fort St. John Law Courts is scheduled for July 6th. Tom Summer, CBC News, Fort St. John.
2: The Ontario government is hiking penalties for ticket resellers. The maximum fine for repeat offenders selling event tickets above face value will go from $10,000 to $25,000. Jamie Strachan reports.
5: This is a massive win for the people of Ontario.
6: When it comes to cracking down on exorbitantly priced tickets available on the secondary market, places like StubHub and SeatGeek, Premier Doug Ford is making big promises.
5: We want the average person to be able to go to venues without getting gouged.
6: The increase in fines goes into effect the day before the World Cup begins, but experts say enforcement will be complicated. For the upcoming World Cup, the face value price of tickets depends on a variety of factors, including what source it was purchased from and when, as FIFA released so-called dynamically priced tickets at different times. David Clement, policy director of the Consumer Choice Center, predicts enforcement will be impossible.
7: It's incredibly hard to find them. It's incredibly hard to prove what the face value of the individual ticket was.
6: Games in Toronto kick off on June 12th. Jamie Strachan, CBC News, Toronto.
2: Serena Williams will be returning to the court with a Canadian tennis star by her side. Victoria Mboko says she will play with Williams as her doubles partner. Mboko is currently ranked as the number one female singles player in Canada and ninth in the world. Williams is coming out of retirement to play at the London Queen's Club tournament, which starts next week. That is your World This Hour. For news anytime, visit our website, cbcnews.ca. For CBC News, I'm Kaz Boivin.
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12: 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Number 1.
13: This was the number 1 song from last week. Yes, that is American mega pop star Olivia Rodrigo with her latest number one hit called Drop Dead. Will she be able to stay alive long enough to hang on to number one for 2 weeks straight on this chart? You will need to stick with me until the end of the show to find out. Over the course of the next hour, you are going to hear 3 debut songs entering your countdown, including a hot new one from Baby No Money. Plus, you will hear which song is the highest jumper on the chart, which song received the most online votes this past week, as well as charting songs from Good Kid, Logan Richard, Gorillaz, Somersets, and more. And here is how your top 20 works. 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And all of this new music can also be heard on Mornings, Drive, and After Dark on CBC Music. So let's get your countdown started with a hot new song from Vancouver rocker Jimmy, J-I-M-I. And if you're a Toronto Blue Jays fan, you might already know this song, because Leather Jacket has become the Jays' official home run anthem. So cool. Leather Jacket by Jimmy knocks it out of the park on this week's CBC Music Top 20 at number 20.

Well, that is our second debut this week. It comes courtesy of Vancouver internet electro pop rap fan choice Juno star Baby No Money. That track is called Round and Round, and Baby No Money's music is taking him round and round the continent and the world. This summer, he plays both Bonnaroo and Lollapalooza music festivals. Round and Round by Baby No Money busts into your countdown at number 19. And if you want to help out either of those songs by Baby No Money or that home run anthem by Jimmy to climb up this chart, you can do so by voting for them now at cbcmusic.ca/top20vote. That's where you can check out all the songs hoping to break into this chart as well. I see that Begonia and Adria Kane both have songs in the wings that they're hoping to see get some chart action soon. But right now, up next, it's our third debut this week. It comes courtesy of Josiah and the Bonnevilles out of the mountains of Tennessee. The new record is called As Is. It's on Rounder, and that is where you will find this next song called Going Gone. It enters your countdown at number 18.

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1: All right, that country-tinged pop song debuted on last week's Countdown. Lots of hooks in that one. It's new music from Oakville, Ontario singer Andrew Lee. It's called Tell My Lips. And this week it climbs three spots to Kiss number 17. Angelie is really interesting. She's a very successful behind-the-scenes songwriter for stars like Lady Gaga, Nicki Minaj, Kelly Clarkson, and others. But she kind of got burnt out on the business, moved back home, became an independent artist, all while nursing something she has called a fame wound. I'm Grant Lawrence. This is the CBC Music Top 20. And if you could watch my lips, you would see them saying, we need to move quickly if we want to get you to the top on time. So here's your quick spin through this week's songs, coming in at 16 to 14.
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1: Only the Good I Keep from Broken Social Scene moves up a good two spots to take number 16. Bush party punch on. Up two spots to number 15, it's Steven Sanchez out of Nashville.

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1: All right, still to come, number one. So the big question this week is, will Olivia Rodrigo and her massive hit Drop Dead, which includes references to a Cure song and shoutouts to Japan and the Palace of Versailles, where the video for the song was actually filmed, will Drop Dead be able to kill it at number one on this chart for 2 weeks straight? Or will The Strokes or Good Kid or Gorillaz have the oomph to dethrone Olivia Rodrigo? You will need to stick around with me until the end of the hour to find out. But right now, up next, it is the new single from American soul singers The Womack Sisters. Now, if that name sounds familiar, yeah, it is the same family lineage as soul legends Bobby Womack and Cecil and Linda Womack. Climbing up three spots to roll right into number 13, this is Chauffeur by the Womack Sisters on your CBC Music Top

All right, that is the latest from Somersets out of Ottawa. Love that song. It's the title track from their latest album, that one, Million Dollar Ticket, produced by Jim Bryson, also from Ottawa. Million Dollar Ticket is my favorite song on the chart this week. It's up two spots to hit a lucky number 12. I'm Grant Lawrence. 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Our email address is top20@cbc.ca. You can use that email to ask us anything, like Sean from Richmond, BC did, writing in to say, "Hey, Grant, you might have noticed that Drake released 3 albums all at once last month. And in doing so, he broke all sorts of chart records. First artist to simultaneously hold 3 top spots on Billboard charts. And he broke Michael Jackson's record for the most number ones on the Billboard Hot 100. And of course, he's Canadian. So when will we finally hear Drake on the CBC Music Top 20? Thank you very much for that, Sean in Richmond. Yeah. Amazing records broken by Drake. I guess releasing 3 albums at once is a good strategy. He kind of topped Bieber there, who released 2 albums last year. And yes, you should be hearing one of those new songs by Drake on the Top 20 very soon. Thanks for that note, that email again, top20@cbc.ca.

Now up next, it's the latest single from Shub. If you are anywhere near Toronto, you can catch him live June 6th at the Luminato Festival and in Vancouver at the FIFA Fan Festival on July 2nd. Shub's new single features Sebastian Gaskin on vocals. It's called I Know. This week, it climbs a big four spots to take number 11 on your CBC Music Top 20.

0: All right, smooth sounds on that one. That is Shub out of Ontario, Sebastian Gaskin out of Manitoba. That was their collaboration called I Know. This week, it's up four spots to take number 11. I'm Grant Lawrence, and I know you've heard this from me before, but this week we are very tight on time for the countdown, so we better get hustling or my producer might blow a gasket. I mean gasket. Sorry for the shove. I mean flub. Here is your quick zip through this week's songs coming in at 10 to 6.
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0: No Springtime from Alison Russell, Joy Ladakoon, and Julie Williams sprouts up two spots to take number

opens up four spots to number 9 with Time Machine. Blowing up three spots to fill up number 8, it's Water from

down one spot, it's Tears Won't Lie. This glorious song from Scotland's Brooke Combe. It's now at number 7. Fill in the blanks from Nova Scotia's Joel Plaskett Emergency Riff Rock.

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1: All right, if you want to see any of those tracks climb this chart, you should turn that Brooke Combs song around. Our polls are open now, so you can have your say by voting at cbcmusic.ca/top20vote. We are getting you closer and closer to number one, so let's get you into the top five with this absolutely stunning new track from Gorillaz. And hey, is it too early to ask, what are you doing for Halloween? I only bring it up because Gorillaz will be wrapping up their 2026 North American tour on Halloween night with a massive arena show in Seattle with Deltron 3030 opening. How many gorilla suits do you think will be in the crowd? Shout out to Ivan the Gorilla from Tacoma. Orange County by Gorillaz swings up five spots to crack your top five at number five on your CBC Music Top 20.
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Number 4.

Ooh, receiving the most online votes this past week. That is the latest from Prince Edward Island singer Logan Richard. It's called Yet to Let Me Down, and he didn't. Last weekend at the East Coast Music Awards, Logan Richard won Best Solo Performer of the Year, so congrats to him. This week, his sweet song climbs three spots to take a very impressive number four. And you can catch Logan Richard live all over the place this summer, from Wolfville, Nova Scotia to Hinton, Alberta, and a special Canada Day performance in his hometown of Charlottetown. I'm Grant Lawrence, way out in Vancouver. Now let's get you into our hotly contested, very tight top three this week with the latest single from Toronto band Good Kid. Tea Leaves is a quirky song, and it climbs up two spots to slide into number three on your CBC Music Top 20.

That's Tea Leaves by Good Kid. This week, it's number 3. Now, up next, it's our highest jumper on the chart this week out of New York City. It's journeyman alt rockers, The Strokes. The band's new album was produced by Rick Rubin, and as you're about to hear, yes, Rick has an auto-tuner. Move over, Cher. Don't miss The Strokes' Canadian dates in Toronto, June 21st at the RBC Amphitheater, and Vancouver on August 27th at Rogers Arena. The last time I saw The Strokes was in Rogers Arena, March 5th, 2020, with the opening band Always. And that was, what, just 5 or 6 days before the global pandemic shutdown. So it was a bit of a surreal show, to say the least. The Strokes' new single, Going Shopping, jumps a massive 7 spots this week to number 2.

0: All right, we counted Canadian streaming numbers and radio spins along with all of your votes. And now taking the top spot this week, it is Olivia Rodrigo again. And the new album isn't even out yet. It's called You Look Pretty Sad for a Girl So In Love, which is a mouthful, and it's out on June 12th. And I would say that the lead up to this record could not be going any better than it already is, but Drop Dead by Olivia Rodrigo continues to be your number one song for a second week in a row, right here on your CBC Music Top 20.
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0: Yes, that is Olivia Rodrigo with Drop Dead. Your number one song again on the CBC Music Top 20. And that was your CBC Music Top 20 for the week of June 4th, 2026. 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I'm Grant Lawrence. Meet you next week at the top.
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Hendrix. Jimi Hendrix. I was so excited when I discovered Jimi Hendrix as a teenager because up until that point, rock music presented as very white. But when I saw Jimi and heard his genius, well, that representation in rock music was super important for this girl. You heard Voodoo Child. And that's how I'm going to kick off the show today. Welcome to it. My name is Angeline Tetteweo. I have an interview scheduled for today. I will welcome Montreal's Tabby Yosha to the show to talk about her new EP, Pink Moon, which is out tomorrow. That conversation in about a half hour's time. Taking you there, fellow members of the Haitian delegation. This is from the Haitian band Bookman Experience. It's named for Dutty Bookman, who was a voodoo priest back in the 1700s. He is the one credited for sparking the Haitian Revolution. The Experience part is directly inspired by the Jimi Hendrix experience. Here is Kemba Sote, which is Haitian Creole for My Heart Won't Leap.

wonderful, the talented, the graceful, and inspiring Dominique Fils-Aimé. It's music off her latest album, My World is the Sun. It's called Échappée Belle, or Beautiful Escape. Dominique Fils-Aimé actually has something in common with my guest on the show today, in that she's also been interviewed by me, and she's appeared on La Voix, which you may know is Quebec's version of The Voice. While Dominique Fils-Aimé appeared in 2015 and made it all the way to the semifinals, my guest on the show today, Tabby Osha, had a different experience. I will surely get into what that was all about. But first, more music from a fellow French-speaking Haitian superstar from Montreal. Here's Kate Renata featuring her. This is intimidating.

This is music from Jessie Wu. While she's now based out in Brooklyn, New York, she's originally from Montreal. Her rise to fame came with this online comedic alter ego named Kadushka Jean-Francois, after which she launched a music career. The song is called Frelem. Jessie Wu shares a couple things with my guest on the show today. She's Haitian, she is French-speaking, and she is from Quebec. I'm talking about Tabiosha. Tomorrow, Tabiosha will be releasing her newest project called Pink Moon. It is the follow-up to her debut EP, True Colors, which came out about 3 years ago. So I'll be asking all about this brand new chapter. I'll be asking about the trials and tribulations of being a Canadian musician in 2026, all after this. The song that teased the arrival of the new EP, here's Tabiosha with Cupid. Our conversation is next.

0: Stupid from the gorgeous and talented Tabiosha. You can find it on her brand new EP, Pink Moon, which is set to be released at midnight. If you're not familiar with the name Tabiosha, she's a Haitian-Canadian singer-songwriter who truly does it all. A triple threat, trained in singing, theater, and dance. She's a multiple award winner who continues to make waves in the music industry. And we're sitting down today to talk about the new EP and how she's stepping into this new chapter of her career. Tabiosha, welcome to the blog.
1: Thank you for having me.
0: How are you?
1: I'm doing amazing.
0: I'm good. Thanks for asking. All the way from Montreal.
1: Montreal, baby. Montreal.
0: Yeah. So the track that we heard is called Cupid, which beautifully captures the bittersweet intensity of modern relationships. And I think a lot of people have felt the responsibility of a relationship and trying to balance that with your freedom and your career. So talk to me a little bit more about the inspirations behind that one. Was there a specific incident, a specific relationship?
1: Well, honestly, my entire love life, okay,

0: So
1: my entire love life.
0: Yeah, my entire love life. So I feel like every time I meet someone, like, I get super infatuated with the person and everything. And then after that, just fades out. Or the person gets, like, super excited of being with me. And then it fades out when he sees, like, that I'm an artist, that I'm a mom, that I'm all over the place, that I don't always answer my phone, that I'll always answer my texts. So it's, like, I was never really able to find the balance between, like, a healthy relationship and a toxic relationship. You get what I'm saying?
1: I get what you're saying. But, I mean, at least you accept some responsibility there yourself. Yeah, because infatuation's a real thing. It's just the first phase of love. Mm-hmm. And the question is can we transcend that first, you know, very exciting phase of love and then kind of build something stronger, longer.
0: Exactly. And I don't think that ever happened to me yet.
1: Yet.
0: Yeah.
1: I like that you say yet.
0: Yeah.
1: So we talked about you being born and raised in Quebec with Haitian roots.
0: Yeah.
1: Do you find that your Haitian culture plays into the music that you create or the type of sounds that you gravitate towards?
0: I think so. I wouldn't be able to pinpoint, like, exactly which song has, like, my Haitian heritage in it. But for sure, like, I've been listening to Haitian music since I was very, very young with my dad in the car. And, like, listening to Bookman Experience and, like, jamming and, like, screaming in the car. So for sure, it's part of my history. So the way I make music is very intuitive. So the fact that I'm Haitian is, like, you know.
1: It's going to come through some way, somehow.
0: Exactly.
1: Yes, yes. of course, you are bilingual. Mm-hmm. And we also mentioned that, you know, you don't do many English interviews.
0: No, I don't.
1: But you do primarily sing in English.
0: Yeah.
1: So I always find that interesting.
0: You know what? It's crazy because I know how to speak English, right? Like, I speak English
1: with my... Well, I can hear you.
0: Yeah.
1: I can hear you speaking the English.
0: I know, like, I speak English with my friends, with my family and stuff. But I feel like every time I have to do an interview in English, I feel like I'm like, oh, my God, imagine if I don't know how to speak English anymore. You know what I mean? I get super stressed out. Yeah. I don't know for what reason.
1: What, like, was your first language?
0: French, right?
1: But it was kind of probably, you were born in... So it was probably at the same time, both languages at the same time.
0: Yeah, because I used to go to New York all the time. So I kind of grew up with my cousins and stuff. Like, my entire family speaks English. All my best friends were, like, Italians and stuff. So I speak English. But whenever it's time for me to speak English with somebody that only speaks English, I feel like, I don't know, I get stressed out. I know it's crazy.
1: No, it's not crazy, because I feel like it's like when you're around a person that speaks that language exclusively, in your head you're like, they're going to have a greater grasp on that language than I am. Therefore, you know, I might not live up linguistically to this particular individual, which is just poo-poo caca, because, you know, as somebody who only speaks one language, I can put myself in the position of having to do, like, some of my first things in the new language that I just learned and feeling very insecure about it. But your English is perfect, girl.
0: Oh, thank you.
1: But I always like to ask people that are, you know, bilingual about, because I've heard that language, and I truly actually believe language does affect how you feel inside, what version of yourself comes forward when you're speaking a certain language. Do you ever feel that singing in French brings out a certain aspect of the way you view certain things, and English changes the lens through which you view? Like, let's say French has got a rosy tint and English has got a yellowish tint or something. You know what I'm saying?
0: Yeah.
1: Like, does that change at all? Do you feel that?
0: You know what? I'm going to have to say yes, because, like I told you before, like, I'm very intuitive with my music. So whenever I hear an instrumental, I'm going to know if I have to sing in French or if I have to sing in English.
1: It'll tell you.
0: Yeah, it's going to tell me. Like, the first two notes, I'm going to be like, okay, I'm Edith Piaf now.
1: Yeah.
0: And then sometimes they play the beat, I'm like, okay, I'm Erykah Badu. You know what I mean? So, yeah, it does, like, I think I see people more than colors.
1: Uh-huh.
0: You know what I mean?
1: So I'm gonna mine was just an example, but I love that it brings like a persona.
0: Anthropomorphized.
1: Edith
0: Piaf or Erykah Badu or Lauryn Hill sometimes, or even Ashanti sometimes. It's just so different, but I just feel like a new woman every time, you know?
1: I love that for you.
0: Yeah.
1: Tabiosha, so we talked about your Haitian roots. I'm an immigrant myself.
0: Mm-hmm.
1: The immigrant story often involves a lot of focus on education,
0: you know? Yeah.
1: And there's the three things that you're permitted to do. You're permitted to be a doctor, a lawyer, or engineer.
0: Mm-hmm.
1: But your family really supported your artistic endeavors. So talk to me about that. I love the fact that they were like, you want to do arts and culture and theater?
0: Go ahead. Yeah. So my dad knows how to sing, right? And he wanted to be an actor when he was younger. So when I was 2 years old, I was like, oh, I'm either going to be a doctor or I'm going to be a singer. Obviously, I'm not a doctor. So,
1: well, you are in a sense. Music is medicine.
0: You know what? You're right. I'm a doctor. I'm going to start singing. I'm a healer. That's what I am. You are a healer. Yeah, so they put me into singing lessons because I was like, I want to sing. And I was always singing and dancing. We used to go to parties with my family and stuff. I was always like the star and I was always doing a show somewhere. So like they were like, okay, you know what? There's something there. And then when I was 16 years old, I was on the subway and then I saw this huge billboard and it was written John Robert Powers looking for actors, singers, and dancers for like a school whatsoever that's going to open in Montreal. So the auditions are on that day. So I go back home. I'm like, mom, there's a music school that's about to open and they're doing auditions and stuff. Blah, blah, blah. So I go to the audition and you had to do acting and singing and dancing. So you had to do acting. So I go, I audition and they're like, oh my God, like, have you been to acting school? I'm like, no, never. So they took me in the school. It was $10,000. I came back home. I'm like, wow, I'd rather be part of this school. She's like, you know what? Okay. She paid $10,000 for me to be part of this school. And then after that, when I started that school, I got to have an agent for my acting. And then I went to Las Vegas for this thing called IPOP. And I just became like, everybody really liked me for my acting, even more than for my singing. Uh-huh. And that got me so sad.
1: Oh.
0: That I didn't even contact none of the casting agency that casted me over there in Vegas when I came home. Because I was like, but I've always been a singer. Like, why do they want me to be an actress, you know? So then maybe 2 years passed and then I started doing a lot of commercials. So, and then my dad did his first commercial at 70 years old. My mom did her commercial also at like 60 something years old. All my nephews are in the industry. My son is in the industry. My brother, my sister, my cousins. So it's crazy because they let me be the star that I wanted to be, like the not the star, but the light that I wanted to be. And look where I brought them. Like, they're all, everybody's living their dream through me. Like, I was able to bring everybody to where they wanted to be. So
1: that's an investment that grew exponentially. That $10,000 grew into a whole family enterprise, it seems like. And speaking of family, you became a mother at a young age. Yeah. So, you know, that's juggling those two things is very, very, very challenging. So talk about how that impacted your career path, having a child at a young age? Or did it?
0: It did. It did a lot. So I was doing good with my music. I was doing a lot of shows with my friends and stuff. And then I got pregnant with this man. I never talk about that, so it's very...
1: Oh, okay. Yeah. You talk to me about as much as that you feel comfortable.
0: Okay, so yeah, we were together, and then he wanted to do music. So I put him in the right rooms, if you get what I mean. And then after that, it ended. And so I stopped doing music after having my baby for quite some time. And then when my baby was like 2 or 3 years old, I started doing back vocals for like artists and stuff, like well-known artists, mm-hmm. so I could pay the bills and stuff like that. Mm-hmm. And then at one point, I'm like, you know what? I need to get back into this industry because I was looking at my baby and I'm like, you know what? I want him to know that everything that you want to do in life, you could do. So I looked into my baby's eyes and I'm like, okay, it's time for me to go back into my calling, to tap in. And so that's where I am today, fighting. I fight, I push. And my son saw me doing The Voice. I went on The Voice Quebec, like
1: La
0: maybe
1: Voix.
0: La Voix, twice. Didn't turn around. Twice, with my baby there.
1: Oh,
0: twice.
1: My gosh.
0: He was so small.
1: Yeah.
0: And after that, like, he saw me fighting my entire life. And then being able to do Quel Talent, which is America's Got Talent version of Quebec.
1: Okay.
0: And, like, and then he saw me do Quel Talent, and he was so proud of me. Like, he was crying when I was singing because he's like, he knows what I've been through. So, yeah, he's my strength. Like, he's
1: And you are his.
0: Yeah.
1: And you're his hero.
0: Yeah. He's my hero.
1: But you did say that your experiences on some of these talent shows contributed some doubt that maybe you didn't have before participating in them. Maybe you can talk to me about that, because a lot of people look at these talent shows as a way to, you know, this is going to be my big break. This is the thing that I'm going to do. And then you come out of it feeling maybe disillusioned, or you were clear before and now things are out of focus.
0: So you want to talk about La Voix, you want to talk about Quel Talent?
1: Was it Quel Talent maybe? Which one really made you feel doubt? Like, which one was...
0: La Voix
1: did.
0: Because I was there twice, and both times they didn't turn around. So I don't know if you know how it works. Like, you have to audition, and then after that...
1: Blind audition, right? They're facing away from you.
0: Yeah. But before that audition, you have to audition to get there. You understand? So I got there twice.
1: And twice.
0: And I was working in the industry. That's the crazy part of it all. And I had some of my friends with me, because, you know, like, when we're singers, like, we're all together. Some of my friends are like, oh, I got the ticket, I got the thing. And I'm here, oh, they didn't turn around for me. But then they're going to call me to do back vocals and stuff like that. So the first time when they didn't turn around, I went back home and I was like, I'm not doing this anymore. Oh my God, depression. And like, they don't air it right away on TV, right? So I'm here and I have to wait until they air my rejection on TV.
1: And you're holding on to that secret.
0: Yeah.
1: It's hard to move past.
0: Oh.
1: When you, ugh. I never even thought of it that way.
0: Oh, it's very hard, especially you're working in the field.
1: Yeah.
0: And like, people are telling you you're not good enough for this. Whoa.
1: Yeah.
0: And then you're like, what am I doing? Like, am I really good? Like, is this all an illusion? You understand? Like, what am I doing?
1: What were you able to do to get past that?
0: I got a huge acting gig on this show called The Unity Net, but it was not huge there. But I got my first role in like a TV series, right?
1: Yeah.
0: So I was happy with that. And then after that, I got contacted by a band, and they're like, "Oh, we want you to be our singer, blah blah blah." Blah. And then I was with them for quite a while. They're called The Soldiers.
1: The Soldiers.
0: Yeah. So I'm like, okay, maybe I'm not that bad. And they're really good. Like, they're very good musicians, so they know what they're talking about.
1: Yeah.
0: And they used to hype me up so much. So I'm like, okay, maybe I'm not, you know.
1: You see? Let's talk a little bit about now this new EP.
0: Yes.
1: Now we finally come here all that way. We finally learned all these wonderful things about you.
0: Yeah.
1: You've been through the valley.
0: Mm-hmm.
1: Now we're coming up to the mountain.
0: Yes.
1: This new EP is called Pink Moon, which you've described as finally stepping into adulthood.
0: Yeah.
1: What does that mean?
0: Well, I just feel like a woman now.
1: You know, like a woman.
0: Yeah.
1: We did it.
0: So, yeah, I feel like a woman. I feel like I'm not the kid that's looking for approval anymore. You know, like, when you do music, you're always looking for approval, and is it good? Am I good enough? Like, do you want me? Do you want that? I'm not looking for approval anymore. I'm just giving. Whatever I want to give, I just give. You understand? So I feel like this EP is just me. It's just, how do you say that?
1: Unapologetically.
0: Exactly.
1: Me.
0: That word.
1: Yeah.
0: I feel like that's me now.
1: And understand? That's representative of the title Pink Moon, because that's a name, you know, like all the moons have different names, like the worm moon and the wolf moon and the ice moon, whatever. Yeah. So Pink Moon. back to Pink Moon, and you know, love is central to a lot of the songs that you write. This says, it feels like closing a chapter on the direct, often tumultuous way you approached love and songwriting to a more peaceful, possible kind of love.
0: Yeah.
1: So what was involved with that shift? Because that's another sign of maturation. You know, the way you behave in love.
0: Well, like I told you, like, oh my God, how can I say that? I need to be careful. I think it was just me, like I told you, like, losing interest very, very fast, and just like maybe hurting people in the process and then having it done to me. And then I was like,
1: I don't like the way that feels.
0: No.
1: That's the universe giving you what you've been dealing.
0: Exactly.
1: Dealing out.
0: Yeah. So I was like, and it happened to me more than once after that. You know what I mean? So yeah. The universe was really like, do you understand? Do you understand,
1: yeah.
0: Right?
1: Yeah.
0: So, yeah, that was like the...
1: It's nice to be humbled every now and then.
0: Yeah, yeah. So,
1: But that's good. It's interesting that you have a sort of like, I don't like that.
0: No.
1: But it's necessary for growth sometimes, the painful bits.
0: Yeah.
1: The painful bits. And we're about to get into your latest single, Ms. Taviosha. It's called Out of Sight.
0: Yeah.
1: And you described it as a way to give voice to the paradox of being admired, yet feeling invisible as a trophy woman. Talk to me.
0: Well, you know, like when a guy comes and talks to you because like, oh my God, you're a singer and you're so cool. And then you're so like people like you and everything. And the person just takes you to keep you in his pocket and not be nice. You get what I'm saying?
1: Yeah,
0: when they pursue you for like months and months and months, and then you just give in, and then they're not acting up to what they were saying on the phone or when they brought you on dates and stuff. Yeah.
1: As soon as they get you,
0: yeah.
1: Then they got you.
0: Yeah, no. I don't like that.
1: But it was actually born of what you call a spontaneous freestyle where, you know, which I love, you know, because these are moments of like flow.
0: Mm-hmm.
1: You know, as they say, it's like you're not maybe thinking too much. It can be kind of magical.
0: Yeah.
1: When it comes over you.
0: Mm-hmm.
1: But you can get in your way where that's concerned. So talk to me about embracing that. It's kind of an act of surrender to just allow the creativity to come through.
0: Yeah, well, I come from the freestyle world. So I had I used to freestyle with the band The Soldiers. I also had like a little group with three other guys where we used to freestyle in the streets and get booked on the street for shows and stuff like that. And we would get to the show and freestyle. Like the energy was so good between us that we didn't have to write anything. And we just knew when the guy, well, when I was going to finish or Mayela is his name, when he was going to finish. So we didn't have to like practice anything. You know what I mean? I don't like to practice.
1: That's
0: I like to be spontaneous. You understand what I mean?
1: Okay, Allen Iverson. Just kidding. Well, once again, Taviosha, my guest all the way in from Montreal today. Thank you so much for visiting the block. The new EP is called Pink Moon. It is out as of midnight tonight. Everybody go get that music wherever you get your music. And before we wrap up, we're going to get into this new single. So I would love it if you introduced it in the Taviosha way.
0: Okay, so you're about to listen to

The song was a way for Doechii to pay homage to her humble beginnings, seeing as it was originally recorded in her bedroom and then uploaded to YouTube. Fast forward 6 years and a Grammy win later, she decided to officially release it. You know the song is called Anxiety. This is The Block on CBC Music. I'm Angeline Tetteweo. So I had a chance to see this next artist live in concert, and I am so grateful. I live in a city where international musicians often tour. See, I grew up in Edmonton. It was slim pickings, at least for the type of music that I was into at the time. So this is from a UK artist named Dave. He has won the Mercury Music Prize for his debut album. His show in the city of Toronto was held at the Coca-Cola Coliseum, and it set a record for attendance, which should give you an idea to his popularity. But what really stuck out during this show was his musicianship. He played guitar. He played keys. He did some live looping, all while proving why he is one of the most beautifully, lyrically poetic rappers in modern music. Off his latest, The Boy Who Played the Harp, here is Dave and Thames with Rain Dance.

Victoria Monet featured on that track, proving once again her way with words, highlighting her supreme songwriting skills alongside David O, who will be performing as part of the U.S. FIFA Countdown Concert in L.A. on Wednesday. You heard off of me. I'm Angeline Tetteweo. Time for a little Tom Trippin, taking you back about four decades with this next one. It's music from DeBarge. It's off their final album as a group, and it's the song that remains the biggest hit of the band's career. It was written by Diane Warren, who, as you may know, is a prolific songwriter who has penned hundreds of hit songs over the years. So Motown approached her needing a song for a movie called The Last Dragon, which is a musical martial arts film. It was super successful in theaters when it was released back in 1985, despite being trashed by critics, and it has since become somewhat of a cult classic of black cinema. From The Last Dragon, here is DeBarge with Rhythm of the Night.

I love this track right here. Love Molly Johnson's longevity and her eclecticism and her flexibility with genre. I keep chatting with my team here at The Block about how much I would love to get Molly Johnson in studio for an interview. And now would be a good time, seeing as she has a brand new album coming out at the end of the month, which is where you'll find that song, which also acts as the title track for this new album, featuring Hawaii Mighty. You heard Talk to Me. This is The Block on CBC Music. Sounds now for Alex Isley, who is living up to her family name and making her father and uncles very proud. She is currently on tour behind a new album called When the City Sleeps, which only has one Canadian date on the schedule, and that's tomorrow night in the city of Toronto. The album itself takes us into the wee hours, into the mind of Alex Isley, and into her hometown as well. She was raised in LA and now invites you to hop on into her classic Cadillac as she puts the top down and commences to drive down the winding road of the Pacific Coast Highway, the ocean by her side, and the giant moon reflecting on the high tide. Here is West Side.

up with a cover of Uptown Funk. So when it came to her debut single, I think she wanted to deliver something in the same vein. Came out back in 2015. That is the UK artist Fleur East with Sax. I'm Angeline Tetteweyo. This is The Block on CBC Music. There's something about this next song that makes me think of Chris Isaak's Wicked Game, which is such a moody classic. You remember that song? This is actually a fairly fresh find from an artist named Erin Berland. She's an emerging singer-songwriter, originally from small-town Alberta, now based in Saskatoon. But she actually has a homecoming next month, where she will return to Lac La Biche, Alberta, this July, as part of the Music in the Forest series hosted by Alberta Parks. She'll perform July 18th. Once again, this is Erin Berland with Ghost Town.

I do believe congratulations are in order for that artist right there. Rising country phenomenon, Sasha, who just won 2 CMA Ontario Awards. One for Female Artist of the Year and the other for Album of the Year, which is huge. The album is called Woman in the Mirror. Off that, you heard Tomorrow's Left. As I come to my last few for you this Thursday evening, I'm Angeline Tedeweo. Now that it is officially meteorological summer, the high season for the dance floor has officially begun, and tomorrow it's going to be wall-to-wall dance music. The Block does dance returns for its 5th edition. And to whet your appetite for what's to come, here's a song from someone who was central to the rise of house music, the late, great Frankie Knuckles. So legend has it that this track originally came from Eric Cupper. He kind of gave it to Frankie Knuckles as this bare bones dance track. And Frankie took it to the club he was DJing at called Sound Factory. He wanted to kind of test it out on the dance floor, and people loved it. They kept coming up to him asking him what that whistle song was. So the title of this track was pretty much crowdsourced. More of this coming your way tomorrow during the Block Does Dance.

0: Que pasa, what's happening? Salam alaikum. How's it going, brothers and sisters?
1: Made by us, played for us. This is The Block.
0: We have only a few minutes, so I just want to...

That is Vancouver's Boslin, who is growing into quite the filmmaker. Very excited to see what he will release in the future. You'll be able to find that song on his album, Dolly. You heard Whitney. And with that, your show's about to be a wrap. You've been listening to The Block on CBC Music. My name is Angeline Tedeweo. Thanks so much for tuning in this Thursday. Big thanks to Tabby Osher for popping by for a quick chat today ahead of the release of her new album, Pink Moon, tomorrow. If you missed our conversation, remember you can always go back and listen on demand, cbc.ca/theblock. Just click on segments. Leaving you with music from Peabo Bryson. Sad news this week as we learned of his passing. This year actually marked the 50th anniversary of the release of his debut solo album. He would go on to release 19 albums total, including his latest called Grace, which came out just this February. Peabo Bryson was also known for being a wonderful duet partner. He worked with Celine Dion, Natalie Cole, Roberta Flack, and on this song, Regina Bell, a song for which he won a Grammy Award. Peabo Bryson was 75 years old at the time of his passing on June 2nd. May he rest in peace and his music live on forever. Here is A Whole New World.

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1: Microphone check, 1, 2, 1, 2. Hey, it's Odario Williams, transmitting to you direct from downtown Toronto on this Thursday night in June. You're listening to CBC Music. This is After Dark. Hey, I've got a great mellow mix of moods for you on the horizon. Just happy to have you here with me. Let's enjoy these sounds. Let's enjoy ourselves. We'll kick things off with Munya featuring Canelo with Until the Morning.
2: Until the morning, if I feel your body next to mine, but I feel lonely. Is it volume extra high without you knowing?

Did you enjoy that tune? Or more importantly, did you recognize that tune? It was a cover song. Well, if you are a Broken Social Scene fan, you recognize that track. It's from their debut album, You've Forgotten People, and that track was performed by Maggie Rogers and Sylvain Esso. You see, there's this compilation going around called Anthems, a celebration of Broken Social Scene's You've Forgotten in People. Some great artists on there, like Toro y Moi, Benny Sings, Weather Station, and the track you just heard. Again, that was Maggie Rogers and Sylvain Esso covering Anthems for a 17-year-old girl. Great stuff. It's After Dark on CBC Music. I'm your host, Odario, spinning tunes till 1 a.m.

sweet stuff coming out of Sao Paulo, Brazil. You just heard Sessa. Now, he grew up just loving the vibrant vibes of Tropicália era Brazil. 70s artists like Gilberto Gil and Tom Zay and Os Mutantes. Well, Sessa's making his own brand of folky, funky bossa nova. That tune you just heard is called Nome de Deus. It's After Dark on a Thursday night. Up next, I've got Cadence Weapon featuring Deja SB. It's coming off his new record, Forager. It's produced by Junior T. Here's Step Out.

cool vibes by an absolute legend. You're checking out the sounds of Tricky. Now, he's a trip-hop pioneer, originally from Bristol, UK, but this was recorded in Berlin. See, Tricky decided to sink into the dark yet lovely vibes of the Berlin club scene. It's a 2020 release. It's just fascinating how long Tricky's been doing his thing since the early 90s and still doing it well. Well, that was Tricky featuring Marta on vocals. It's called Fall Please. It's After Dark on CBC Music. Let's keep things flowing with Carson Gray. Here's Loud Love.

Such a Deep Groove by Collective Tinariwen. Now, I call them a collective because they are a group of Tuareg musicians from the Sahara region of southern Algeria and northern Mali. They're pioneers in what's known as desert blues. They've been around for over 20 years. Well, what you just heard is coming off their 10th studio album, Hogar. Again, that was Tinariwen, featuring Solefa Elias on vocals. That track was called Sagheret Asani. You're listening to After Dark on CBC Music. I'm your host, Odario, spinning tunes till 1 a.m.

You just heard Matthew E. White working with Natalie Pross, a cool tune called Cool Out. Let's get into our moment of soul song right about now. Speaking of cool tunes, I'll play you a track by Stevie Wonder. This one goes back to 1973 off his awesome album, Inner Visions. Now, it's funny to think this was his 16th album in 1973. I mean, he was a busy young man. Now, the two albums prior to this, Music of My Mind and Talking Book, were part of this trio, part of this three-pack where Stevie Wonder was an absolute genius. It's known as a trilogy, even though he didn't necessarily intend it to be, but it just is. It's just these three records really stand alone as Stevie Wonder's best, a lot of people say and think. Well, here's a track off Inner Visions. I just love this sexy tune called Don't You Worry About a Thing. Check it out.

the music of Tai Shi. It's called Shooting Star. I'm your late night host, Odario, on the MIC. I'll play you a beautiful tune by Winnipeg singer, songwriter, storyteller, Andrina Turen. Now, she loves to tell stories through song. She says her music is best listened to on road trips, maybe small kitchen parties or bonfire gatherings. I just love that description, and I think it's spot on. Coming off her 2023 record, Bold as Logs, here's Andrina Turen with See Me Through the Night.

I tell you, I just love his voice and vibe over the years. That was Ben Howard with What a Day. Hey, a lot of these tunes are here for you on a Thursday night as we get that much closer to the weekend. They're here to help lift the spirits if you allow it. And a lot of these songs are Canadian artists that you may not have heard of before, but I think you should listen to. I've got Fontaine coming up, Helena DeLand, Nixon Boyd, and more. Well, up next is superstar Dua Lipa with Pretty Please.

So lovely. So lovely indeed. It's a great groove, great tune by Tender. It's called Heavy. You're listening to After Dark. Here's a track by Nixon Boyd. Now, he's the longtime guitarist for Canadian indie rock band Hollerado. He's got some solo work out, a new record titled Every Time We Turn a Corner. I'll play you the title track. Now, it was self-recorded. He played all the instruments himself, kind of sat in a rural Ontario studio and just decided to let it all out. Sometimes that's just what you gotta do. It's a great tune. Here's Nixon Boyd with Every Time We Turn a Corner.

Time and time again, we ask, land back. Blue and pink skies seem to ease my mind, and the feather that she's holding up so high gives me hope that we'll find our way home. Powerful tune, great tune, by Winnipeg's Fontaine. It's coming off her latest record, Good Buddy. That track's called Land Back. This next tune is coming out of Greece. Her name is Stella, and she released a stellar record titled Adagio. She basically wants her music to feel like a warm blanket. That's a great description. She writes meditations on love, meditations on desire, and the necessity of rest. Well, this one is by Stella. It's called Adagio.

Coming out of Brooklyn, that was the Slim Kings with C'est Si Facile. Hey, I hope you are enjoying your Thursday night as we drift into the wee small hours. And, well, I hope your week got off to a pretty good start. Because we're still in it. We're still in the thick of things. Well, hey, if your week was pretty hectic, it's almost time to shut that down, wash that away, brush that off your shoulders. You've got a weekend ahead and a whole new week to try again. These tunes are here to remind us to keep keeping on. Here's Rachel Bobbitt with Light.

0: You just heard Alex Nicol with Bridge Back to Me. Well, that was the acoustic version of his song. You see, the other version got quite popular on TikTok. He decided to re-record it, strip it down. It's a great tune when you listen to it in its acoustic sense. Again, that was Alex Nicol with Bridge Back to Me. Great stuff. Speaking of great stuff, hey, I got one by Shabaka coming out of London, UK, working with American poet Saul Williams. Sometimes I just want to sit and listen to Saul Williams and his ramblings all night long. He's a fabulous spoken word artist. Well, this tune is titled Managing My Breath, What Fear Had Become. Here's Shabaka and Saul Williams.
1: I hadn't taken the time to assess and reassess the growth and speculations.

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What that had to say to those I love, those dear to me. What it would actually mean to speak inwardly instead of outwardly. My breath.

sitting in a garden, overlooking a canyon, giving thanks. An act of participation with my environment, where I hear birdsong and instruction, the rustle of leaves on bamboo, the hum of electricity.

Sweet Peace by Montreal's Helena Deland. She titled that Spring Bug. Well, obviously, it's about the springtime, but more importantly, it's about change. It's about being excited about change. It's about, well, nostalgia and reconnecting with older versions of yourself while running into newer versions or the future version of yourself. I love that. Again, that was Helena Deland with Spring Bug. And she writes great songs. You should check out more of her work. 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I'm your host, Dario, spinning tunes till 1 a.m.

The music of PVA, Scald Enough. This next track's coming out of Wales. It's by Hugh Mark Bennett. Now, he's very good at blending this alternative hip-hop, jazz, broken beats vibe. But even better, he's been quite influenced by traditional Welsh and Greek traditions. Sometimes that will poke out in his music. Regardless, it's just great to kick back to. Here is Hugh Mark Bennett with Pink Sunset.

Hoover, that was longtime running band Piano. Well, they started back in 2005, took long breaks, mind you, because all of these members are all talented musicians in their own right. You've got Nicholas Krgovich, you've got Kellarisa, Julia Cherka, and Justin Kellum. The track you just heard paid tribute to where it all began. That song's called A Bit of Coquitlam. Again, that was Piano. You're listening to After Dark on CBC Music. Let's keep things flowing with the latest by Jill Scott. Here's Pressure.

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Late night tales and tunes. With Odario Williams.

Almost lost you in these violent times. I forgot people could be so kind. Almost lost it chasing dollar signs. Know the cost, but I forgot the price of buying my life. It's great to hear St. Vincent. It's a 2024 release. Now, that was the first time St. Vincent decided to produce her own music. She referred to it as post-plague pop, as she wrote most of it during the pandemic. A great tune titled Violent Times. Again, that was St. Vincent. You're listening to After Dark on CBC Music. I'm your host, Odario, spinning tunes till 1 a.m.

was Elissa Thorne with Idle Talk. It's After Dark on a late Thursday night. Hey, maybe you don't have to wake up early tomorrow. Maybe you're in it for the long run. Maybe you just can't sleep. Maybe you can't stop, won't stop. Well, whatever you're up to, I'm happy to soundtrack that. Until 1 a.m., of course. This next tune's by Maggie Lennon, coming out of Montreal, blending a sparkly dream pop sound. Once in a while, she'll make it disco. Well, this tune is about a unique bond between kindred souls. It's called Connexion Astrale. Here's Maggie Lennon.

The latest by Chet Faker is called Over You. This is After Dark on CBC Music. Hey, you can write me a late night note if you like, because it's always great to hear from you. Just let me know how you're doing, where you're listening from, and what you might be up to. You can make that note as lengthy as you wish. Some ramblings, if you wish. Your thoughts. You can even write me a poem. You can send that note to afterdark@cbc.ca.

Fascinating stuff. Fabulous stuff. Now, did you recognize that tune? That was a cover of the great Joni Mitchell. That was done by Los Angeles musicians Sam Gandel and Sam Wilkes. They've got some great work out. You should check out their stuff as a duo. Oh, you see Sam Gandel's on the C Melody saxophone, and you've got Sam Wilkes on Fender P bass. They put out an album called The Duber, some cover songs on there, including Judy Sill, Sheryl Crow, and the track you just heard, Joni Mitchell's The Circle Game. Really cool. 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Here's Nap Eyes with Dark Mystery Enigma Bird.

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After Dark. 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

solid piece. That was, at the time, the return of art pop star Bat for Lashes. And a personal piece for her, actually. That track was the title track to her record, The Dream of Delphi. Delphi being her daughter, who was born during the time of making this record. Now, a lot of these songs on this project were written to Delphi as letters, which I just think is brilliant. Well, the track you just heard again was called The Dream of Delphi. It's a 2024 release. Again, that was Bat for Lashes. It's After Dark on CBC Music. Here's Amber Seale with The Sun, The Sky.

You just heard Speaker Face with Phosphorescence. And this is After Dark on a late Thursday night. Time to shut it down for the night. It's time to shut it down for now. Always great to have you here with me. I got to give a shout out, a thank you to our senior producer, Jeanette Cabral. Well, I'll be back tomorrow, 9 p.m., half hour later in Newfoundland. I'll see you then. Thanks for listening.

when I was a kid, funky didn't have nothing to do with music. See, funky was just plain funky. See, funky was grandma's bloomers.

0: From CBC News, The World This Hour, I'm Pat Philpott. In a rare bipartisan rebuke of the White House, the House of Representatives has approved billions of dollars in military aid for Ukraine. The measure passed with the support of 18 Republicans who are defying President Donald Trump. Here's Chris Reyes in New York.
1: It was decisive enough, with 226 members of the House voting in favor of the Ukraine Support Act. So this aid package includes money for reconstruction, financing loans to buy new weapons and other security assistance. It also imposes new sanctions on Russia. This goes directly against the president's position on how to deal with the war in Ukraine. He was very critical of any kind of U.S. assistance to the country under the Biden administration. Trump has also been known to lash out whenever Congress has tried to limit or constrain his ability to negotiate any deal, particularly when it comes to foreign policy. So 18 Republicans voting for this package at the very least says that some members of Trump's party are not afraid to vote against him or easily fall in line with his demands. The one Republican lawmaker said he didn't vote against Trump as much as he voted for the people of Ukraine. Chris Reyes, CBC News, New York.
0: Meanwhile, Donald Trump says he's hopeful the peace settlement can still be negotiated for Lebanon. The U.S. president says he's spoken with all the parties, including Hezbollah.
2: And it would be really nice if Lebanon could have some peace. And I spoke to Bibi Netanyahu about that, and I speak to them about it, and I actually spoke to Hezbollah about it. And I think progress is made. That's been going on for a long time. You know, when you look at that, I say, well, let's get this settled. How long has it been going on? 48 years. I said, that's a long time.
0: Trump's comments come as Hezbollah is rejecting the latest ceasefire deal. Israeli and Lebanese delegates announced an agreement in Washington on Wednesday. It's contingent upon Hezbollah stopping its attack on Israel, but the militant group says it was not part of the negotiations and is not agreeing to the plan. The co-founder of artificial intelligence developer Anthropic is warning about the rapid advance of the technology. Jack Clark says the most advanced AI systems could soon escape human control. He says some of his own AI models are reaching the point where they could develop without the need for human input. Clark says AI development needs to slow down.
3: You want the option to be able to take your foot off the gas and put your foot on the brake, right? Right now, it's like the AI industry has a gas pedal, but it doesn't have a brake pedal in the car. And what we're saying is we want to do some of the work required to build that brake pedal so we in the world have an option.
0: Clark says the impact of AI should be determined by societies and not private companies. Here at home, Treaty 8 First Nations of Alberta says all options are on the table in pushing back against a referendum question on separation. Several chiefs say they have serious concerns about Alberta's October vote. Julia Wong reports.
4: Separation is not happening.
5: Treaty 8 Grand Chief Trevor Murcarty is unequivocal that Alberta will stay in Canada. Fiery words as Albertans vote on a separatism referendum question this fall. Murcarty concerned about treaty rights.
4: Our treaties are not a myth. They're foundational documents. They're sacred. They're protected legally. For the province to ignore that is contempt for our people.
5: His comments come after a public disagreement last week between Alberta Premier Danielle Smith and Manitoba Premier Wab Kanew over the duty to consult. At a press conference flanked by three other Treaty 8 chiefs, Murcarty demanded the province stop the referendum. If not, all avenues will be explored, he said.
4: That means stopping industry. That means maybe going out on a highway.
5: In a statement, a spokesperson for the Premier's office tells CBC News the referendum question does not trigger any duty to consult, and it trusts Albertans will make the right decision for the province. Julia Wong, CBC News, Edmonton.
0: That is your World This Hour for CBC News. I'm Pep Philpott.
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7: Good morning, good morning. It's Friday. Can you hear the smile on my face? Because it is there, big time. I have great music to play for you this hour, including a song from an artist who was born and lives in the Gaspé region in Quebec. And I'm going to tell you all about how she's incorporated the feelings and music of her father in her new music. First, here's Hozier, Nobody's Soldier.

Hozier, Nobody Soldier. I'm Davenant Doyle. Anjali has not spent a lot of time writing country music. She spent a lot of time very successfully writing pop artists for massive, massive musicians. Well, she wrote this song to pitch to Miley Cyrus, and when Miley didn't cover it, Anjali loved it so much, she said she didn't want it to just sit alone on a hard drive with nobody listening to it. So she went back, she rewrote the verses and the bridge to tell a bit more of her own story. Here it is. Tell my lips. You could-

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2: Yeah. Something about it. It's hard to put into words, but

That was Jive with About Her. I'm Dav. This is Mornings on CBC Music. Now, Luan La Robina's father, Juan, was born in Argentina, and he and his family fled the dictatorship there when he was 10 years old. He grew up in Mexico, and then he moved to the Gaspé region in Quebec. And when he arrived in Canada, he didn't speak French, so he used music to connect with others. Music also built like this really beautiful bridge between Luan and her father, one that goes beyond words, she says. It transcends all of their differences. And this song is a great big thank you to him for passing on the power of music. Not only is this song for her father, but he plays on it too, as does her brother. Here's Luan La Robina with Voz de mi Vida.

Billy Raful there with Never Be Without Love. Coming up, it's Under the Covers. It's when an artist tackles another artist's song. And today you're going to hear a version of this.

You are going to hear an absolutely beautiful version of that song in two tunes time. First, we're going to dance a little bit. I'm going to play you some Janelle Monáe and this one from Stormzy. Here's 24 Hours. Get those dancing shoes on.

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1: Ooh, I have chills already because you're about to hear the most beautifully sad version of this magnificent song, but somehow there's so much joy. If I could-

Gordon Lightfoot. If you could read my mind. Now, Gordon wrote that song in 1969 about the breakup of his first marriage. It was like this truth bomb of vulnerability just laid bare in song. Now, Rose Cousins is known as a prolific songwriter, but her interpretations of other people's songs are just as extraordinary. She has a plan in mind. She likes to pick super popular songs and create her own versions that are even sadder. Now, those are her words, not mine. She learned to play this song years ago. So when she was asked to play it at an award show 10 years ago, she jumped at the chance. But what she didn't know was that Gordon himself was going to be in the audience sitting there while she sang his trademark song. I mean, emotionally, for an artist, that's like a combo of being on a lot of drugs and in a coma all at the same time, a complete out-of-body experience. But she powered through, she played the tune, and then Gordon walked up on stage to accept his Lifetime Achievement Award. And the first thing he said was Rose's name. Well, she ran backstage, got a picture with him, and her life was complete. Here's Rose's version of If You Could Read My Mind.

Rose Cousins. Her merch said, "Rose Cousins made me cry," which is the best. She also makes me laugh more than anybody else. That was Rose covering Gordon Lightfoot, "If You Could Read My Mind." All right, let's keep it going. Good Kid, Tea Leaves.

love that song. Scissor Sisters, Take Your Mama Out Tonight. Well, when Leon Thomas won the Grammy Award for Best R&B Album this year, it was a big full circle moment for him because there were so many people who didn't think he could get to these commercial and critical heights as a serious artist because he started out as a child actor on a TV show. And usually people do not successfully make that leap. But the TV show he happened to be on starred another person who did exactly that. She jumped from acting to singing. Talking about Ariana Grande, the show was victorious. And Leon and Ariana have remained really, really good friends. And besides for their treasured friendship, he was also able to see that, yeah, that's possible for me too. Here's Just How You Are.

Nothing like the sound of sisters singing together. That was the Womack Sisters with Chauffeur. Well, Sting is crushing it. I don't know if it's the yoga or the diet, but he is going harder than ever in his career. This fall, he is actually starring in a brand new adaptation of a musical he wrote back in 2014 called The Last Ship that was on Broadway. Now, this new version has some new scenes, some new songs, but the theme remains the same. This musical is all about Sting honoring the people and the place that shaped him. Even though when he was growing up, the only thing he ever dreamed about was getting out of the shadow of the shipyard where he was raised, where he would watch thousands of men walk to work each morning, the only thing he wanted to do was escape that life. But today, he realizes he wouldn't be who he is without it.

0: Okay, that's your directive for the entire weekend. Show love, Kelly Lee Evans. Well, we have some love headed your way on the next hour of the show because we're talking to White Horse. Make sure you stick around. It's headed your way after the news.
1: From CBC News, The World This Hour, I'm Pep Philpott. Some good news on the economic front this morning. Statistics Canada has just released its latest employment numbers, showing jobs shot up by 88,000 in May. That's much more than the 10,000 predicted by economists. And that's pushed the employment rate down about a third of a percentage point to 6.6%. Most of those job increases were in full-time work, boosted by a surge in the construction industry. Three British men are expected to plead guilty in an Ontario court today. They're accused of killing a popular restaurant owner in Owen Sound who confronted them over an unpaid bill. The murder of Sharif Rahman in August of 2023 shook the community. Philip Lee Shannock has more.
2: I saw Sharif was running behind them.
3: Adnan Hussein was a cook at the Curry House in downtown Owen Sound, about a 3 hours drive northwest of Toronto. He told CBC News that Sharif Rahman confronted three men who'd skipped out on their bill.
2: He was able to stop one of them.
3: 44-year-old Rahman died from his injuries from that confrontation. What's being described by the court as a resolution is expected today.
4: The accused were not from Owen Sound. Others brought violence to our community.
3: Owen Sound Mayor Ian Boddy praised the police for the work tracking down the three accused to Edinburgh, Scotland, and returning them to Ontario to face charges. 25-year-old Robert Evans was charged with manslaughter, while his father, Robert Busby Evans, and his uncle, Barry Evans, were charged as accessories. Boddy says whatever the outcome, the community is still reeling from the loss of Rahman nearly 3 years ago. Philip Lee Shannock, CBC News, Toronto.
1: Prime Minister Mark Carney will be at a Brampton, Ontario grocery store this morning to mark the first payment of the new Canada Groceries and Essentials benefit. It's replacing the GST-HST credit. While the name changes, most of the rules around the key benefit program stay the same. About 12 million low- to middle-income earners are eligible. Ottawa is giving a one-time GST top-up payment as part of the transition to the new benefit. Ukrainian President Volodymyr Zelensky is calling for a meeting with Vladimir Putin. He's proposing a face-to-face summit with the Russian president in a neutral country. Julia Chapman reports.
5: This letter is an appeal to end the war in Ukraine, but its tone becomes provocative as Volodymyr Zelensky points out Vladimir Putin's vulnerabilities. Ukraine's president says the Russian public is feeling the consequences of conflict through drone attacks, rising prices, internet restrictions, and higher casualties. He also writes, age is beginning to take its toll, a reference to Putin's advancing years. Zelensky has also proposed an immediate ceasefire and a meeting between the leaders in a neutral country in this letter. But just yesterday, the Russian president said the fighting would not stop. The U.S.-led peace process between the two countries has faltered.
6: I think it would be great if they met. They should get it done.
5: President Donald Trump is still taking credit for moving negotiations forward. But most experts believe the war will only end when Russia sees a benefit to ending it. Julia Chapman, CBC News, London.
1: Beijing is announcing Xi Jinping will visit North Korea next week. The two-day trip will be the Chinese leader's first trip there in nearly 7 years. The summit comes amid growing concern in China over North Korea's warming relationship with Russia. John DeLurie is a senior fellow at Seoul's Asia Society. He says the North Korea leader will use the visit as a show of strength.
7: Kim Jong-un can use this for domestic propaganda purposes to show that we, the DPRK, are a nuclear power and we have friends at the very top. And by hosting Xi Jinping, by getting the Chinese to come to him, it does show a level of strength.
1: DeLurie says she will try to send a message of his own that China is still the principal actor when it comes to North Korea. That's your World This Hour. I'm Pep Philpott.
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0: Good morning, good morning. Stick around. We've got a FIFA-themed Play It by Year. And of course, we're chatting with Whitehorse. Let's kick off the hour with Shub, Sebastian Gaskin. Here's I Know.

That was Shove and Sebastian Gaskin. I want you to stick around because coming up in two tunes time, we are chatting with Luke and Melissa from the band White Horse. And funny thing is, when they are not doing their White Horse thing, you can see them on the road playing in this next artist band, talking about Sarah McLachlan. Here's Building a Mystery.

0: I'm Davenant Doyle, and you're hanging out with me on Mornings. Our next guests are two artists who have spent more than two decades making music together, building a sound that feels both wildly adventurous yet deeply rooted in connection. As White Horse, Luke Doucette and Melissa McClelland have always, you know, blurred the lines between bandmates, songwriting partners, and perhaps most importantly, life partners, proving that for some couples, communication looks less like couples therapy and more like harmonies with guitar amps and working stuff out with lyrics. Their new album, All I Want Is All of It, brings things closer to home, recorded with the sounds of farmhouse life still echoing in the background. The record leans into instinct over perfection, family over polish, and even features contributions from their own kids. I have Luke and Melissa with me. Hi, guys. How are you both?
1: Hi. We're great.
2: Fantastic.
0: It's so great to see you here. It's so great to hear your song all the time on CBC Music. That is a treat for me as both a fan of your band and as friends. Oh, so thank you for being here.
1: Thank you.
0: Record, okay, it feels like it comes from a very intentional place. You know, not a lot of overthinking, just authentically being. You know, it's almost like you let the room, the air, and the moment shape the song. So what did that shift, you know, that shift away from perfection unlock for you creatively?
2: I don't know. I haven't made it. I'm still perfect.
0: Oh.
2: Sorry, that joke didn't really land.
0: You know what?
2: You know, I feel like this really a Melissa story. She was on tour with, on the road with Blue Rodeo last year, and so hanging out with Jimmy Boskill, right? Mm-hmm. Jimmy Boskill is the little mad genius that we all know and love, who lives in Baltimore, Ontario, just outside of Cobourg, Port Hope.
0: Yes.
2: And you were, what were you at? You tell the story.
1: Well, I saw his studio, which is this 200-year-old house in the middle of the country, and it's filled with all these eclectic little treasures, thrift store finds, and vintage this and that, every instrument you could imagine, all these, you know, weird recording equipment from I don't know which decade. But I said to Luke, I'm like, I want to make a record that sounds the way his studio looks.
0: Mm.
1: So let's go there. And, you know, we've only made records in cities. We've made records in Toronto. We've made records in New York when we were living there. And, you know, I love that. I love big cities. I love the inspiration that I get from just, you know, going for a walk in a bustling neighborhood. But, you know, for those records, it was more kind of clocking in, clocking out. You know,
0: yes.
1: You'd arrive, you'd do your work, and then you'd go back to your life. And I'd never had the opportunity of making a record where I was living and breathing the record. So, you know, we wanted to do that and you know, like you said, not overthink it and let the music just kind of happen. And whatever happens, that is what it is. And in this day and age, you know, where everything is super polished and there's auto-tune and AI and, you know, nobody knows what's real or what's not real anymore, you know, there is this, a lot of artists are just feeling pulled to really lean into the humanness of
0: yes.
1: what we do. I've been hearing a lot of other musicians saying that as well. And it's definitely something that is resonating. We want the kind of true experience of creating and performing, and we want that to come across in the music.
0: Can you tell me the story behind this song? It's called Bullet in the Chamber.
1: Sure. Well, this was the first offering of mine. And when we were talking about making this record and we were, you know, discussing Jimmy Boskill's studio and how we were going to approach it, this felt like a perfect song to lead with because it did have kind of flavors of the band, Big Pink, you know, that kind of vibe. So we're like, let's go with our drummer, Johnny, little Jimmy, our son. He came and tinkered away on...
0: Can you tell everybody how old Jimmy is?
1: He's 11.
0: Incredible.
1: And he's been playing with us. So, yeah, he was... We were snowed in, actually. We were snowed in. And so there was no escaping that studio. It was... The snow was swirling around us. And we played this song live off the floor. And you know, after it was done, we were like, okay, this feels like the right direction. Let's keep going with this.
0: Great. Let's hear it. This is Bullet in the Chamber.

0: That was Bullet in the Chamber from Whitehorse. I'm Davenant Doyle. You're listening to Mornings on CBC Music. And that was our guest today, Whitehorse. Okay, you brought your family into this record. Your son is playing keyboards. Your daughter is joining the tour. All four of you are going to be out there together. At what point does Whitehorse stop being a band and starts becoming this full-on, multi-generational arts collective with the best gear in Canada?
1: Yeah, I mean, there's so many reasons why this was, timing is everything. You know, they're bringing your kids, parading your kids in front of your audience or making them part of your world when you're a performer and you have a presence, a social media presence, an online presence, a public presence of some kind. It's always a bit dicey, right? And, you know, with Jimmy, you know, last summer we were sort of like, hey, do you want to learn a song? Because wouldn't that be fun? He plays well and he like loves music. And it, you know, my father plays music and obviously Melissa and I and Chloe, my daughter, Chloe, Melissa's stepdaughter, Chloe, plays music. And Jimmy was sort of, you could see it in his face. He was feeling like, well, what about me? Like, don't I do the thing that the family does? And so he really has taken to playing piano and he writes beautifully. Anyway, so we were like, let's just play a song. We'll learn a song. Won't that be cute? And then of course he just learned the whole set. And then we were like, well, I don't know. Let's try it. And we were sort of like on the down low to our front of house mixer, like, you know, I don't know if Jimmy's going to sound any good. He's just a kid. You know, let's not put too much pressure on him. Keep him low in the mix. And after a couple of rehearsals, our front of house guy's like, he sounds like he's been in the band for 20 years. And we're like, okay, he's in the band. All right, you're in the band, Jimmy. And so then we had to negotiate money and like, we had this whole conversation where it's like, well, how much do you need to get paid? And he looks at me, his eyes get wide as plates. He's like, $100? And I'm like, what, each show? And he's like, anyway, it got super awkward. And he thinks he's taking us to the cleaners, which is hilarious. Gosh. So he's a so-called professional, right?
2: He's worked really hard at it.
0: I want to know about Pure Poetry. How did this song come about?
2: Yeah, well, this song is about the struggles of being an artist in this day and age. Mm-hmm. And, you know, this journey that we've been on together and the ups and the downs and, there's so much beauty in this chosen life and this chosen path and, you know, so many things that we're grateful for, so many adventures we've been able to have, places we've been able to visit, people we've met along the way, this beautiful communication of music that we get to share with each other and our fans and now our kids as well. But it's also really hard. Mm. It's a hard path and it's changing. I mean, God, I feel like when I stepped into the music industry, everyone was saying it's crumbling. I mean, that was when Napster just came to be a thing. So it was like everything, it was all dismantled and the big record labels were flailing. And, you know, so that was my entrance into the music industry. And I feel like it's just been kind of spiraling ever since. And, you know, on one hand, you know, middle class musicians, you know, the working musicians have found a place. But it's also harder and harder. It's just being devalued more and more as the years go on. So it's hard to really, you know, carve out a living and make it work and always trying to adapt and move forward. So, yeah, Pure Poetry is really about kind of straddling, you know, the joys and the struggles of this path for better and for worse.
0: Thank you guys both so much. It's lovely to see you, and it's even lovelier to hear this new record. It hits all the spots.
2: Thank you so much.
1: Thank you.
2: Thank you.
1: Very sweet.
0: Let's listen to the song. Here's Pure Poetry.

pure poetry right there. Big thanks to Luke and Melissa from Whitehorse for stopping by and chatting with us. Their album called All I Want Is All of It is out now. So go get it. Buy it on vinyl. I have it on vinyl. It's beautiful. Sounds so good. Okay, this next artist is playing National Indigenous Peoples Day in Prince Edward Island for a free concert in Summerside that's going down at 3 p.m. Here is Morgan Tony. Go check him out. June 21st. PEI, hold my reservation.

from white horses to broken horses. That was Brandi Carlile, fresh off the High Women's stellar reunion gig at the Gorge. Coming up in two songs time, it's Play It By Year, so don't move a muscle. Here's Brooke Combs, Tears Won't Lie.

0: Teddy Swims with Bad Dreams. Bad Dreams leading us here to game time so we can switch everything around. Here's the deal. You're going to hear two audio clues and a song, all from the same year, and your job is to tell me what year it was. It's time for...
1: Play it by year.
0: In this year, reality TV got a lot louder when the Osbournes made their debut on MTV, turning one rock star's chaotic family life into a television phenomenon.
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0: Oh, I know exactly what I'm watching on TV tonight. A rewatch of the Osbournes. I'm in hook, line, and sinker. It was also the year that Brazil captured the FIFA World Cup, earning a record fifth title.
4: And Brazil win the World Cup for the fifth time.
0: It was also the year Ashanti released Foolish. What year was it? You'll find out after this track.

0: Dav, what were you doing in this mystery year? I just want to like know, because I know you're a big reality TV buff.
1: Yeah.
0: What were the shows you were watching back in this time?
1: Probably Newlyweds, Jessica Simpson, Nick Lachey, The Osbournes. I don't know, Ryan. That was it. What can I say? That was Ashanti, Foolish. And that's exactly what Ryan and I are. That was your Play It By Year for the day. It came out the same year The Osbournes made its debut on TV and Brazil won the FIFA World Cup for the fifth time. All right. If you guessed 2002, you won the thing. Congratulations. What a way to kick off the weekend. Tune in all next week, 7:30, 8 o'clock in Newfoundland. Here's Ali X, 7th Floor.

0: Adria Kane, back with a brand new one, Driving Miss Daisy. I love it. Stick around because coming up on the show, The Essentials with the one and only Peter Gabriel. We're going to go to the news, figure out what's going on in the rest of the world, and we're going to meet back here in a couple minutes, and we're going to make it all better with some music.
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2: CBC News, The World This Hour. I'm Pep Philpott. The Canadian economy added 88,000 jobs last month. That's far more than the 10,000 economists had predicted. The CBC's Peter Armstrong has more on Statistics Canada's Good News Report.
3: This is a bit of a blockbuster turnaround for the Canadian jobs market, the first significant employment gain since November of 2025. We did have four straight months there that looked pretty ugly. We lost 112,000 jobs, but now, on a year-over-year basis, Canadian employers have added about 147,000 jobs just in the last 12 months. The details are pretty solid, too. It's not just the headline. These are mostly full-time jobs. They are mostly private sector jobs. They've come in Ontario, BC, and Alberta for the most part. The construction industry leading the charge. Mostly, though, if you zoom out, you see a picture of a pretty good surprise and something that can act as a bit of a counterweight to the negative GDP growth we saw to start this year. But as always, these numbers can be volatile, so take them with the requisite grain of salt. Peter Armstrong, CBC News, Toronto.
2: For the second time in as many days, U.S. President Donald Trump is being rebuffed by members of his own party.
4: Vote, the ayes are 226, the nays are 195. The bill is passed, and without objection, the motion to reconsider is laid upon the table.
2: That motion in the House of Representatives is to provide military aid to Ukraine and impose new sanctions on Russia. It passed with support of 18 Republicans. This is the latest sign of a crack in what has been virtually unanimous support for Trump's policies among his party members. On Wednesday, four Republicans sided with House Democrats to pass a resolution withdrawing troops from the Iran war unless Congress authorized the use of military force. Now, both measures would need the support of the Senate and the President, so they'll likely have more political than military significance. People in Albania are protesting a planned luxury resort linked to Donald Trump's daughter and son-in-law. The project would be built near one of the Adriatic Sea's most sensitive wetlands. Megan Williams has the story.
5: This week in the Albanian capital of Tirana, thousands protested a resort deal they say has moved ahead with little transparency. Some held signs that read, "Ivanka, keep your hands away from Narta." The estimated $2 billion project would convert an island in a stretch of coastline near the Roza-Narta wetlands. It's linked to Jared Kushner and Ivanka Trump. The developers say they'll move ahead responsibly. But Jamel Jerry, with an Albanian NGO that monitors the wetlands, says work began before the public saw permits.
6: We saw these machines going on the field. Every day they were putting concrete, gravel.
5: Prime Minister Edi Rama supports the project and says Albania must welcome investors as it pushes to join the European Union by 2030. But anti-corruption prosecutors are now looking into questionable legal changes involving protected areas. Megan Williams, CBC News, Rome.
2: At least 49 people have died of thirst after their vehicle broke down in the Sahara Desert. They were stranded for days in northern Niger, far from any village or town. Authorities only learned about the tragedy after two men survived by trekking to the closest water source more than 50 kilometers away. The group was returning from a religious festival in Mali. A team at Britain's University of Cambridge has used artificial intelligence to develop an antigen for a new vaccine. The scientists say this is the first time a vaccine's main component has been designed completely by AI. The vaccine, which is undergoing human trials, may provide protection for a wide range of viruses. Researchers say it will remain effective even if the viruses mutate. At this point, the team is working on developing vaccines to tackle COVID, flu, and Ebola viruses. That's your World This Hour. I'm Pep Philpott.
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0: Good morning, good morning. Wicked Music headed your way. Essentials, Peter Gabriel. And we're also going to play a bit of our chat with Kuzi C. First, Begonia with her happy, happy sounding tune. Hotter than the sun.

0: That was Begonia with Hotter Than the Sun. Okay, last week on Mornings, producer Ryan Chung had the chance to catch up with Koozie C, and we shared part of that conversation with you. But before they wrap things up, Ryan put Koozie through a quick round of Would You Rather. Okay, first up, would you rather perform for a massive crowd that does not know your music or a small room where everyone knows every word? Here is what he had to say.
1: Bar for bar, they're going there with me. I gotta take my peoples. You know, my love to love to love, my yearners united. I have to be there with my peoples. As much as I would love to be on a Super Bowl stage, Madison Square Garden, give me a room with 20 of my people, we'll have a good time.
0: Funnily enough, that's exactly how you get to the Super Bowl stage as an artist. You concentrate on your fans. Now, Ryan's next question. Would you rather have one classic album or a long career filled with consistent hits? This was Koozie's response.
1: That's the penultimate question right there. That's every artist's dream, is to, like, if I could get one good album that people would gravitate to, front to back, no skips, yeah, I'm gonna have to do that, you know? Shout out to, like, all the legends that paved the way. You know, if I could have my one project to really tell my entire story, and that's what I could remember by, hey, let's do it.
0: I mean, he's going to have some pretty great music to be remembered by either way. And by judging how things are going so far, he's off to a strong start. He's going to be performing at the FIFA World Cup Fan Festival in Vancouver next week. You can go to his social media and see him and his band and dancers in rehearsal. It's going to be great. Here's Koozie C. Rather Be.

That was The Weeknd with Open Hearts. Coming up, it's Under the Covers. It's when an artist steps up to the bat to take their swing. Today, you're going to hear a home run version of

You're going to hear a pretty cool version of that song. I wonder if you know what it is that you just heard. Well, if you don't, stick around, because you're going to find out two songs time. And if you know, you obviously love, and you're sticking around anyway. Here's Mustafa with Iman.

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1: You're about to hear the most driving version of this TV theme song.

Okay, in case you still don't know, I'm going to give you a couple little hints or examples of other theme songs. Thank you for being a friend. The Golden Girls. The Simpsons theme. You want to go where everybody knows your name. Cheers. Of course, these are classic TV theme songs. And this song called Run With Us is one of the most classic Canadian television theme songs of all time. If you grew up here and you watched CBC between 1985 and 1991, you 100% know this song. But you actually don't need to be from here to know it, because this show was actually a huge hit outside of Canada too. It was on the Disney Channel in the US, BBC One in the UK, and on television in over 180 countries worldwide. It was like the raccoon epidemic had spread, because that's what the show was, the raccoons. I loved it. It was just released digitally for the first time a few years ago, so it only made sense for the music to be released digitally as well. Not only did the original version by Juno-nominated artist Lisa Loheed get re-released, but the band Fionn from Vancouver, British Columbia, did a cover of it as well. Now, in fact, the first album release in the collection of the raccoon music is called Evergreen Nights. And guess what? It is out today. Here's Fionn and their cover of Run With Us, the theme song from the Raccoons TV show.

0: That was Fionn covering the theme song from the Raccoons, Run With Us. Man, it just made me all nostalgic for like some Mr. Dress-Up and stuff. I'm going down a YouTube wormhole tonight, let me tell you that. All right, the time is here. Essentials, Peter Gabriel.
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0: I'm Davenant Doyle. Today on The Essentials, we're stepping into the endlessly inventive world of Peter Gabriel. Over the next five songs, we'll trace the path of an artist who never seemed to be interested in staying in one musical place for too long. Progressive rock frontman, solo innovator, film composer, global music pioneer, Gabriel's career doesn't follow a straight line. It just keeps reshaping itself. Now, your first essential begins with exactly that, a monumental change in Peter's life. In the mid-70s, Peter Gabriel was the frontman for Genesis, a band known for pushing the limits of what rock music could be. It was part theater, part experiment, and part spectacle. They achieved massive success, but for Peter, something was shifting. It was a bit of a musical identity crisis. Now, he said in interviews that he needed to step away to understand who he was as an individual outside of the group. So when he left Genesis in 1975, he got busy putting pen to paper, and the iconic song Salisbury Hill arrived so quickly. Named after a hill, a magnetic hill with lots of magical force near his home in England, it captured that uneasy, electric feeling of change. You know, the moment you leave something familiar without knowing what is next. Peter Gabriel has said that over the years, this remains one of his favorite songs he's ever written. And yeah, it's mine too. Not because it's the most complex, because the song is just honest. You know, this was the moment for Peter Gabriel where uncertainty turned into movement. And you don't even need the Genesis backstory to feel it. It's all in the music. To begin The Essentials, this is Peter Gabriel with his ode to Salisbury Hill.

Peter Gabriel, sitting high just outside of Bath in England on Salisbury Hill. This is The Essentials on CBC Music. I'm Dav, and I am giving you back-to-back tracks from Peter Gabriel. As I said, stepping away from the band Genesis was not an easy thing for him. But your next essential is where that new identity of Peter Gabriel, the solo artist, began to sharpen. Games Without Frontiers took its title from a European game show of the same name. It was on the air in the 1970s, and it was a bit of an international playground where countries competed in absurd, often chaotic challenges. Think Eurovision mixed with American gladiators. Now, in interviews, Peter had said it was really about the childish behavior of adults, the way international rivalry can start to resemble playground behavior just with higher stakes. And the timing of it ended up feeling almost prophetic. The song was written before the United States boycotted the 1980 Moscow Olympics, an event that only reinforced the themes already running through the track. Adults, politics, and power reduced to competitive spectacle. The song marked one of Peter Gabriel's earliest major solo breakthroughs. It broke into the top 10 in the UK and helped establish him as more than just the former frontman of Genesis. Peter Gabriel, Games Without Frontiers, on The Essentials.

Peter Gabriel, Games Without Frontiers. This is The Essentials on CBC Music. I'm Davenant Doyle, and today we are highlighting the solo work and world of Peter Gabriel. Your next essential is where things start to get a little strange and definitely a little interesting. By the early 1980s, Peter Gabriel wasn't just experimenting anymore. He was fully inside it. Synths, studio textures, layered percussion, and a growing interest in emotion as something messy and unstable rather than something that can be explained. Shock the Monkey comes out of that world. What might have once been considered a bit too strange for mainstream radio suddenly felt like part of the language of pop music, not by softening it, but by fully committing. Like I say to my girls every day, stay weird. At its core, the song is about jealousy and emotional instinct. You know, that moment when rational thought slips and something more primal takes over. But instead of telling that story in a traditional way, Peter Gabriel builds it out of atmosphere, out of repetition, out of tension, sound as feeling rather than structure. And that approach changed how people understood what a pop song could be. Shock the Monkey also became one of his first major solo breakthrough tracks in the U.S., bringing his solo work into a much wider mainstream conversation. And in a way, it set the tone for everything else. Because once weird stops being the edge of music and starts becoming part of its center, the entire map changes. This is Peter Gabriel with Shock the Monkey

What a tune. Peter Gabriel with Shock the Monkey. This is The Essentials on CBC Music. I'm Davenant Doyle playing some of the best from Peter Gabriel. Well, your next essential broke everything wide open. Of course, I'm talking about Sledgehammer. It arrived in 1986, and on the surface, it felt playful. Almost playful to the point of being irresistible. But underneath was something else entirely. Gabriel has spoken about his love of classic soul, especially the raw emotional power of artists like Otis Redding. And you can hear that influence here, not as imitation, but as inspiration, filtered through this very different kind of studio world that Peter Gabriel had immersed himself in. Now, what came out was a collision of eras. You know, the one hand, the warmth and grit of soul music, sitting inside the other side, a fully modern, highly constructed 80s production style, you know, and critics at the time were quick to recognize that tension. But if you think you know this song already, I want you to try and listen for something else, because underneath all that production shine, there's a soul record trying to get out. You know, the phrasing, the rhythm, even the way he leans into certain lines, it all carries that classic influence. It is what gave Sledgehammer its strange dual identity. You know, futuristic, but also emotionally rooted in something that came before. So hearing it again, you might notice it less as a pop invention and more as a conversation between two musical genres. This is Peter Gabriel, Sledgehammer on The Essentials.

You should see me here in the studio. I've got my hands up in the air like I'm watching it live. So good. That was Peter Gabriel just hitting our ears hard with Sledgehammer. This is The Essentials on CBC Music. I'm Davenant Doyle, and I'm giving you five back-to-back songs from the musical Risk Taker, Peter Gabriel. And for our final essential, we arrive at the song that took on a life of its own. In Your Eyes was already a standout when it was released in 1986, but a few years later, it became embedded into popular culture thanks to the movie Say Anything. You know what I'm talking about. John Cusack standing outside a window, holding up a boombox over his head as this song pours out into the night. The image became so iconic that eventually it took on a life separate from the movie itself. In fact, Peter Gabriel later joked, after the movie came out, people would see him and pretend to lift an imaginary boombox over their head. That's when you know a song has crossed over from a hit record into something bigger, a cultural moment. And while he spent much of his career looking forward, experimenting with sound, technology, new ideas, In Your Eyes remains one of the clearest examples of what made all of that innovation matter in the first place. Connection. Because long after the awards, videos, chart positions, this is the song so many listeners carried with them. Hold your boomboxes high for that special someone. This is Peter Gabriel, In Your Eyes, on The Essentials.

0: rounding out an incredible list of songs from Peter Gabriel. That was In Your Eyes from 1986. And if you're needing a little more Peter Gabriel, which you probably are, Drive has taken a deep dive into the album So, an hour of stories and songs from Peter Gabriel, going down at 5 p.m., 5:30 in Newfoundland, tonight right here on CBC Music. Big thanks, as always, producer Ryan Chung. Jeanette Cabral is our senior producer. Mark MacArthur is our executive producer. I'm Davenant Doyle, and I hope you have a fabulous weekend.
1: Equal parts celebration, resistance, and reclamation. Join Jarrett Martineau and Reclaimed Wednesday nights on CBC Music. Reclaimed will introduce you to a new generation of Indigenous artists reclaiming their culture through music. You'll also hear the First Nations musicians of previous generations that have set the stage for today's emerging talent to rise. 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
2: From CBC News, The World This Hour, I'm Pep Philpott. Ukrainian President Volodymyr Zelensky is calling for a meeting with Vladimir Putin. In an open letter, he's proposing a face-to-face summit with the Russian president in a neutral country. Julia Chapman has the details.
3: This letter is an appeal to end the war in Ukraine, but its tone becomes provocative as Volodymyr Zelensky points out Vladimir Putin's vulnerabilities. Ukraine's president says the Russian public is feeling the consequences of conflict through drone attacks, rising prices, internet restrictions, and higher casualties. He also writes, "Age is beginning to take its toll," a reference to Putin's advancing years. Zelensky has also proposed an immediate ceasefire and a meeting between the leaders in a neutral country in this letter. But just yesterday, the Russian president said the fighting would not stop. The U.S.-led peace process between the two countries has faltered.
4: I think it would be great if they met. They should get it done.
3: President Donald Trump is still taking credit for moving negotiations forward. But most experts believe the war will only end when Russia sees a benefit to ending it. Julia Chapman, CBC News, London.
2: NASA officials say astronauts aboard the International Space Station are being ordered to prepare for a possible evacuation. It comes as a Russian crew is trying to fix an air leak in their section of a lab. The problem has existed for months and was considered minor, but on Monday, it got worse. The astronauts have been told to put on their spacesuits and wait in their docked spacecraft in case the situation warrants an emergency evacuation. Some good news on the economic front this morning. Statistics Canada has released its latest employment numbers, showing jobs shot up by 88,000 in May. That's much more than the 10,000 predicted by economists. And it's pushed the unemployment rate down about a third of a percentage point to 6.6%. Most of those jobs are in full-time work, boosted by a surge in the construction industry. BC, Alberta, and Ontario saw the greatest gains. Beijing is announcing Xi Jinping will visit North Korea next week. The two-day trip will be the Chinese leader's first trip there in nearly 7 years. The summit comes amid growing concern in China over North Korea's warming relationship with Russia. John DeLury is senior fellow at Seoul's Asia Society. He says the North Korea leader will use the visit as a show of strength.
5: Kim Jong-un can use this for domestic propaganda purposes to show that we, the DPRK, are a nuclear power and we have friends at the very top. And by hosting Xi Jinping, by getting the Chinese to come to him, it does show a level of strength.
2: DeLury says Xi will try to send a message of his own that China is still the principal actor when it comes to North Korea. The U.S. National Oceanic and Atmospheric Administration says 2 years of mass coral bleaching is over. It was driven by record ocean temperatures that have finally subsided. But as CBC science reporter Anand Ram explains, it may not last.
6: Starting in 2023, intense ocean heat caused coral reefs around the world to bleach, turning them a ghostly white, expelling vital microorganisms. The good news, scientists say, Data shows that mass bleaching event finally ended last year.
7: I'm glad it's over. You know, this was the most spatially extensive bleaching event ever recorded.
6: Emily Darling is a coral scientist with the nonprofit Wildlife Conservation Society. She says bleaching isn't a death sentence, but with El Nino expected to warm the Pacific this summer, there's no time.
7: If we're entering an era of near annual bleaching, recovery windows are closing.
6: El Nino could bring bleaching heat to North Pacific, Florida, and Caribbean corals, but it's getting trickier to tell when bleaching events start and finish, especially as oceans absorb 90% of the excess heat that human emissions are trapping in the atmosphere. Anand Ram, CBC News, Toronto.
2: 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For CBC News, I'm Pep Philpott.
8: Good morning. I'm Tanara McLean from the CBC Edmonton Newsroom. Festival season is in full swing here in Edmonton, and the AfriCarnival Festival will kick off today. It celebrates people of African descent in the city from all over the diaspora and is well known for being a literal feast with great food, but also a culturally rich experience with parades, dancing, and competitions. Franklin Agbor is the festival producer and says he is most excited for the fantastic music.
9: We will look at what are the major cultural instruments in the African and Caribbean communities. We brought in each of them. For example, we have the drums that everybody knows. We have other instruments that are not common to most people, like we have the marimba from Zimbabwe, Southern Africa. We have another cultural instrument called the kra from Ethiopia and Eritrea area.
8: The festival kicks off with a parade today and runs until Sunday. And looking at our forecast today in Edmonton, windy conditions with a risk of a thunderstorm and a high around 17 degrees.
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18: Good morning. Happy Friday. Welcome to Tempo here on CBC Music. I'm Julie. Coming up on Tempo, a story about what Prince, the rock star, and a composer from the 18th century have in common. But first, you begin with Leonard Bernstein's Make Our Garden Grow, starring violinist Joshua Bell, who said, "You don't have to have lots of love affairs to know what love is."

music that waltzes off into the sunset. You just heard Make Our Garden Grow by Leonard Bernstein, starring Joshua Bell with the Philharmonia Orchestra, led by David Zinman. Welcome to your Friday in the Classical Music Zone here on CBC Music. I'm Julie Nasralla, and you're now listening to Tempo. Say you're walking along, maybe you're on a nature hike, or you're walking past one of your neighbor's flower gardens, and you notice a bloom you've never seen before, and you're curious about it. In case you didn't already know, there is an app that can identify all types of flowers on the spot. Well, up next is music that functions just like that flower app. Here for you now is Germaine Taillefer's Fleurs de France, or Flowers of France, which offers you a bouquet of little oral descriptions of flowers like the serene Anthemis du Roussillon or the jaunty Coquelicot de Guyenne. But you begin en Provence, standing next to a fragrant cluster of jasmine being carried to your nose on a warm Provençal breeze.

absolutely charming. You just heard music by Germaine Taillefer, her Fleurs de France, or Flowers of France, with pianist Nicolas Horvath. You're listening to Tempo this morning on CBC Music, and I'm Julie Nasralla. Your next story is about the power of a chance encounter. When Frederick Delius was doing a bit of browsing in a piano store, he ran into a renowned organist named Thomas Ward. So they got to chit-chatting, and after a bit, Delius, who at that point had no formal training in music, asked Ward if he could be his music teacher, and Ward accepted. Delius said that this chance encounter was the thing that sparked his entire music career. And what makes it even more amazing is that Frederick Delius was from Yorkshire and Thomas Ward was from Brooklyn, and their chance encounter took place in a piano store in Jacksonville, Florida.

Superb. Music by Frederick Delius, La Kalinda, with Symphony Nova Scotia, led by Maestro Georg Tintner. You're in the classical hands of Tempo here on CBC Music, and I'm Julie Nasralla. You don't own me. Yes, well, I have paperwork here that says I do. Remember when Prince changed his name to a symbol and everybody started calling him the artist formerly known as Prince so that he could emancipate himself from his record label? Well, when Luigi Boccherini was working for a Prince in Spain, he too was bound by a restrictive contract which stipulated that he could not compose for anyone else. In other words, the Prince owned him. However, like Prince the rock star, Boccherini was having none of it. So when a Prussian royal wanted music from him, Boccherini didn't turn him away and secretly sent him compositions behind his employer's back. You know, people jokingly say that a contract in the music business isn't a guarantee of anything because there is always a way out, no matter what century you were born in.

Music with a sweet little groove. You just heard the fourth movement of Luigi Boccherini's Guitar Quintet No. 7, starring classical guitarist Richard Savino with the Artaria Quartet. I'm Julie Nasralla, and you're listening to Tempo on CBC Music. You know how celebrities today get paid just to show up at a party? Well, back in the day, when the legendary violinist Fritz Kreisler was at the height of his fame, he too would charge a sort of hobnobbing fee if he was expected to stay and socialize after his performance. So when a wealthy lady hired Kreisler to play for a private function and she didn't want him to hang out with the attendees, Kreisler reduced his fee by thousands of dollars, because that's how much not having to socially perform meant to him. Because what you're really paying for in these cases are two of the most precious commodities in any human being's life: your time and your energy. Here is music by Fritz Kreisler.

glorious music by Claude Debussy. You just heard the Cortège from his Petite Suite with the Quebec Symphony led by Yoav Talmi. And before that, Kersen Leong and Philip Chu with Fritz Kreisler's Liebeslied. You're listening to Tempo on CBC Music, and I'm Julie Nizralla. If your idea of a good time is sharing food with friends and yes, you would like to see the dessert menu, please. Well, your next composer was also quite the gourmand. Johann Sebastian Bach had an appetite for luxurious foods, including chocolate, coffee, and booze. A receipt was found showing that one time Bach ordered so much beer and so much brandy that his bar bill cost more than his rent.

Music from a divinely inspired soul. You just heard Johann Sebastian Bach's Brandenburg Concerto No. 6 with the Tafelmusik Baroque Orchestra and Jean Lamon. 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That's tempo at cbc.ca. I'm Julie Nasrallah. You've got much more classical music to look forward to right after the news.

0: From CBC News, The World This Hour, I'm Pat Philpott. Three Scottish men have pleaded guilty to charges related to the 2023 death of a restaurant owner in Owen Sound, Ontario. Sharif Rahman died after a dispute with the man over an unpaid bill. Robert Evans Jr., who threw the punch that caused Rahman's death, has pleaded guilty to manslaughter. His father, Robert Evans Sr., and uncle, Barry Evans, pleaded guilty to being accessories after the fact. They helped the younger Evans flee to the United Kingdom. All three were extradited from there to face charges in Canada. Some good news from Statistics Canada. The economy added 88,000 jobs last month, far more than the 10,000 economists had predicted. The CBC's Peter Armstrong has more.
1: This is a bit of a blockbuster turnaround for the Canadian jobs market, the first significant employment gain since November of 2025. We did have four straight months there that looked pretty ugly. We lost 112,000 jobs, but now, on a year-over-year basis, Canadian employers have added about 147,000 jobs just in the last 12 months. The details are pretty solid, too. It's not just the headline. These are mostly full-time jobs. They are mostly private sector jobs. They've come in Ontario, BC, and Alberta for the most part. The construction industry leading the charge. Mostly, though, if you zoom out, you see a picture of a pretty good surprise and something that can act as a bit of a counterweight to the negative GDP growth we saw to start this year. But as always, these numbers can be volatile, so take them with the requisite grain of salt. Peter Armstrong, CBC News, Toronto.
0: In a rare bipartisan rebuke of the White House, the House of Representatives has approved billions of dollars in military aid for Ukraine. The measure passed with the support of 18 Republicans who are defying President Donald Trump. Chris Reyes reports.
2: It was decisive enough, with 226 members of the House voting in favor of the Ukraine Support Act. So this aid package includes money for reconstruction, financing loans to buy new weapons and other security assistance. It also imposes new sanctions on Russia. This goes directly against the president's position on how to deal with the war in Ukraine. He was very critical of any kind of U.S. assistance to the country under the Biden administration. Trump has also been known to lash out whenever Congress has tried to limit or constrain his ability to negotiate any deal, particularly when it comes to foreign policy. So 18 Republicans voting for this package, at the very least, says that some members of Trump's party are not afraid to vote against him or easily fall in line with his demands. The one Republican lawmaker said he didn't vote against Trump as much as he voted for the people of Ukraine. Chris Reyes, CBC News, New York.
0: NASA has told crew on board the International Space Station to return to normal operations. Earlier today, the astronauts were preparing for a possible evacuation due to an air leak. The leak is still there, but the crisis has been averted for now. At least 49 people have died of thirst after their vehicle broke down in the Sahara Desert. They were stranded for days in northern Niger, far from any village or town. Authorities only learned about the tragedy after two men survived by trekking to the closest water source more than 50 kilometers away. Their group was returning from a religious festival in Mali. The co-founder of artificial intelligence developer Anthropic is warning about the rapid advance of the technology. Jack Clark says the most advanced AI systems could soon escape human control. He says some of his own AI models are reaching the point where they could develop without the need for human input. Clark says AI development needs to slow down.
3: You want the option to be able to take your foot off the gas and put your foot on the brake, right? Right now, it's like the AI industry has a gas pedal, but it doesn't have a brake pedal in the car. And what we're saying is we want to do some of the work required to build that brake pedal so we in the world have an option.
0: Clark says the future of AI should be determined by societies, not companies. That's your World This Hour. I'm Pep Philpott.
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8: Good morning. Welcome to Tempo. If you're just joining CBC Music, I'm Julie Nesrallah. Here for you now is music from the opera Hérodiade by Jules Massenet, who, before going to bed every night, would meticulously place his pens and manuscript paper on his desk so that he could wake up fresh the next morning and immediately start jotting down all the little black notes he dreamed about in his head while still rubbing the sleep out of his eyes.

Yeah, powerful music from Jules Massenet's Hérodiade with the New Zealand Symphony Orchestra, led by Jean-Yves Ossons. You're listening to Tempo, and this is CBC Music. He was described as having a peculiar nonchalance in the matter of dress. Ludwig van Beethoven totally did not care what he looked like and often wore tattered and dirty clothing when he was out in public. Passers-by ogled him with gasps and oh my's, and even the street urchins heckled him. And because of that, Beethoven's own nephew told him straight out that he was ashamed to be seen with him because of his comical appearance. And despite his messy and rough exterior, this comment hurt Beethoven's feelings very much.

You just heard the sublime first movement of Ludwig van Beethoven's Archduke Trio with the Griffin Trio in the spotlight. You're listening to Tempo. I'm Julie Nasralla, and this is CBC Music. He was a gentle giant who believed that as an artist, you should be a good human being first and a musician second. Standing at over 6 feet tall, the esteemed conductor, Kurt Mazur, was not only a physically towering figure on the podium, but also a philosophical one. Kurt Mazur never showed off while he was conducting. He downplayed his enormous talent and was convinced that music and education were deeply essential to society. He said, "If every school would hire two more music teachers, we would need two fewer police officers." Here is Kurt Mazur leading the Leipzig Gewandhaus Orchestra with Max Bruch's Symphony No. 1 to take up the rest of your hour.

the orchestral magnificence of the Leipzig Gewandhaus Orchestra, led by Kurt Mazur, here with a complete performance of Max Bruch's Symphony No. 1. You're listening to Tempo on CBC Music. I'm Julie Nasralla. You've got much more classical music to fill your space and your Friday morning right after your next short news break.

0: From CBC News, The World This Hour, I'm Kaz Boivin. Ottawa's one-time top-up of the new groceries and essentials benefit goes out today. Prime Minister Mark Carney says the regular quarterly benefit will increase by 25% over the next 5 years.
1: Today, 12 million Canadians will receive a groceries and essentials benefit. It's a significant amount of money, checks up to $533 today for a family of four to help with the cost of living.
0: The benefit replaces the GST-HST tax credit. It goes to lower and middle income Canadians. Three men from Scotland have pleaded guilty in the killing of a restaurant owner, Sharif Rahman, in Owen Sound, Ontario, in 2023. Robert Evans Jr. pleaded guilty to manslaughter and will be sentenced in July. The Crown and defense are jointly proposing a 3.5-year prison sentence. His father, Robert Evans Sr., and uncle, Barry Evans, also pleaded guilty to being accessories after the fact for helping Evans Jr. flee to the UK. Today, they're being sentenced to 21 months, which amounts to time served. A 38-year-old man is in custody after an attempted arson at a Montreal synagogue overnight. There were no injuries and only minor damage, but as Rowan Kennedy reports, the incident has shaken the temple's leadership.
2: It's the window to the back office of my study as it happens.
3: Rabbi Lisa Greshko points to a window into Temple Emmanuel Beth Shalom. The glass is shattered and a streak of black smoke leads up the outside wall.
2: Because of protections we have on the building, the smoke got in, but the fire did not.
3: Police say shortly after midnight, someone threw an incendiary device at the back of the building. Nearby Westmount public security officers heard the noise and apprehended a 38-year-old man. Montreal police spokesperson Jean-Pierre Brabant says he will be questioned by investigators.
4: So we're talking about minor damage, and on scene there was some incendiary object that was found.
3: Last year, someone painted a swastika on the outside of the temple. Grushko says this is yet another incident targeting their community. She's calling on police to step up patrols and elected officials to condemn the incident. Rowan Kennedy, CBC News, Montreal.
0: There's a week to go before Toronto hosts its first World Cup match, and city officials say they're prepared. Hundreds of thousands of fans are expected to descend on the city core for games and festival. Andrew Poslins is Toronto's chief congestion officer. He says there will be no public parking at the stadium by design.
5: Our goal is to move the largest number of people as efficiently as possible in and out of the area, and that's why we're taking a transit-first approach.
0: Transit officials are promising to boost the frequency of service on routes to where the matches are being played, along with extended subway hours. And Toronto is also deploying so-called football intelligence officers. These are representatives from foreign police forces who will advise Toronto police on the behavior of their compatriots. Astronauts on board the International Space Station have been told to return to normal duties after a brief scare. The crew members had been told to prepare for a possible evacuation. Air leaks due to microscopic cracks in the aging space station are a chronic issue for the ISS. Thomas Dagla reports.
6: Station Houston on Space to Ground 2. For
7: NASA Mission Control warned five astronauts aboard the International Space Station they may need to evacuate as a Russian crew worked to fix a worsening leak.
6: Crew Dragon established safe haven, and if we need to suit up, we will do that.
7: The astronauts moved to a SpaceX capsule docked at the ISS as Russian cosmonauts patched up one of the two leaks. They reportedly proposed using a saw to break into an area to access the second leak. NASA disagreed with the plan, prompting the Russians to pause repair efforts. NASA says cracks and leaks have been a persistent and growing concern on the Russian portion of the station. The U.S. astronauts were later told they could return to normal operations aboard the huge lab that orbits the Earth. Crews are still considering how to address future concerns. Thomas Dagg, CBC News, Toronto.
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10: 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If you're just joining CBC Music, I'm Julie Nasralla. Come on in. Your next composer became a one-hit wonder, and he hated it. If you've seen Walt Disney's Fantasia, then you're probably familiar with Paul Dukas, The Sorcerer's Apprentice, starring Mickey Mouse and a zillion bucket-bearing brooms. And yes, Dukas hated that this piece overshadowed all of his other stuff. However, even with or without his Walt Disney Fantasia fame, Dukas still might have become a one-hit wonder by his own doing, because he burned so much of his own music that only 12 of his pieces survive.

genius. You just heard The Sorcerer's Apprentice by Paul Ducas with the Montreal Symphony Orchestra. You're listening to Tempo on CBC Music, and I'm Julie Nasralla. When your next artist was given a toy piano as a child, he was so insulted by it that he smashed it to smithereens. Stephen Huff is one of the great piano virtuosos on the planet who was a child possessed by music. So when his parents finally bought him a real piano, that was the only place he wanted to be. And he resented it when he had to be somewhere else. Like one time when his parents took him to the zoo, Huff spent the entire time tapping out piano fingerings on his chest. And when he just couldn't take it anymore, he begged his folks to take him back home so that he could practice. Here to take up the rest of your hour is Stephen Huff with Antonin Dvorak's Piano Concerto with the City of Birmingham Symphony Orchestra, led by Andris Nelsons.

0: What a rush. What joyful playing. You just heard Stephen Huff with Antonin Dvorak's Piano Concerto and the City of Birmingham Symphony Orchestra led by Andres Nelsons. And that is the recording that rounds out your Friday with Tempo here on CBC Music. I'm Julie Nasralla. Thank you so much for being here and for sharing all of these pieces together. As always, a huge heartfelt thank you to Associate Producer Isaac Page, Senior Producer Sonia Arab, and Executive Producer Mark MacArthur. Right now, you've got 3 more hours of classical music waiting for you on the other side of the news with Tom Allen and About Time. That's next.
1: From CBC News, The World This Hour, I'm Kaz Bovin. Canada added 88,000 jobs last month, far beyond what economists were expecting. The majority of the positions are in construction, culture and recreation, as well as transportation. But experts warn one good jobs report does not change the overall economic outlook. Peter Armstrong has more.
2: The Canadian economy has this way of surprising us, injecting a dose of good news just when we least expect it. The start of this year has been pretty terrible. GDP contracted for 2 straight quarters. Canada had lost more than 100,000 jobs. And with real wars and trade wars dragging on, the outlook wasn't exactly rosy. Then along came the jobs report for May.
3: It's a relief.
2: That's Brendan Bernard, chief economist with the job search site Indeed. But he says that relief should be tempered with reality.
3: It also doesn't change the kind of like fundamental big picture of what's going on in the job market.
2: And what's going on in the jobs market is the same thing that's going on with the Canadian economy. The economy sure isn't booming, but it isn't quite falling apart either. Peter Armstrong, CBC News, Toronto.
1: 3 men from Scotland have pleaded guilty in the killing of restaurant owner Sharif Rahman in Owen Sound, Ontario in 2023. Robert Evans Jr. pleaded guilty to manslaughter and will be sentenced in July. The Crown and defense are jointly proposing a 3.5-year prison sentence. His father, Robert Evans Sr., and uncle Barry Evans pleaded guilty to being accessories after the fact for helping Evans Jr. flee to the UK. Today, they are being sentenced to 21 months, which amounts to time served. The one-time top-up to the GST rebate is landing in some Canadians' bank accounts starting today. The rebate has a new name, and the federal government is promising that the payments will increase moving forward. CBC's David Thurton has more from Ottawa.
4: What about all this fruit?
5: Prime Minister Mark Carney talking to grocery shoppers at a store in Brampton, Ontario, telling them about the federal government's attempt to ease the price pain at the checkout for those eligible.
6: Today, 12 million Canadians will receive a first-time increase in what's called the groceries and essentials benefit.
5: The new benefit replaces the GST-HST credit. The regular payments are increasing by 25% starting next month, but in order to get immediate support, low and modest income earners are receiving a one-time top-up starting today.
6: So it's a significant amount of money, checks up to $533 today for a family of 4 to help with the pressures on cost of living.
5: Those eligible for the GST-HST payment will automatically receive the new Canada Groceries and Essentials benefit. David Thurton, CBC News, Ottawa.
1: Quebec's health minister, Sonia Bélanger, has tabled a bill to ban the sale of energy drinks to children under 16. It comes after a teenager died in 2024 after drinking a can of Red Bull while taking medication for ADHD. The adoption is being held up by the opposition. From one conservative member of the National Assembly, Mighty Blanchette Vizignan has said there is not enough time to study the bill properly. And with the session ending next week, it's not clear if the bill will become law. The co-founder of artificial intelligence developer Anthropic is warning about the technology's rapid advance. Jack Clark says the most advanced AI systems could escape human control in the near future. He says some of his own AI models are reaching the point where they can develop themselves without the need for human input. Clark says progress around AI needs to slow down.
7: You want the option to be able to take your foot off the gas and put your foot on the brake, right? Right now, it's like the AI industry has a gas pedal, but it doesn't have a brake pedal in the car. And what we're saying is we want to do some of the work required to build that brake pedal so we in the world have an option.
1: Clark also says the impact of AI should be determined by societies, not by private companies. That's your World This Hour. For CBC News, I'm Kaz Boivin.
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Welcome to the afternoon. You're listening to About Time on CBC Music. I'm Tom Allen. Delighted to be here with you once again for 3 hours of music and stories, as always on a weekday afternoon. This being a Friday, we have a jam-packed show for you coming up a little later on, our Friday feature, looking at the music of Bali, the gamelan tradition of Bali, and its profound and lasting impact on Western classical music. And perhaps not so classical music as well. And that leads us to our final hour when we always bring you Is It Classical? Music that somewhere lies on the spectrum between, well, whatever those two sides might be, as well as results in this week's Best in Show. So you can make plans for the rest of June to work up a sweat or to let the heat come to you. That was the choice this week. A choice has been made. We have results in just a few minutes right after this. A certain degree of activity going on here. This is the Scherzo, the third movement from Ludwig van Beethoven, the Symphony No. 4, Tafelmusik, led by Bruno Weil.

0: There it is, from Ludwig van Beethoven, third movement of the Fourth Symphony, Tafel Music, led by Bruno Weil. You're listening to About Time on CBC Music. 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
0: Best in Show, our weekly participation feature here in About Time, in which every Monday we play two pieces of music for you. We ask you to choose between those two. We ask you to tell us the choice you've made, and we ask you to tell us why you've made that choice, all in an email sent to us here at abouttime@cbc.ca. This week, our June-themed Best in Show was around perspiration, sweat, heat. How does one best experience it in the month of June, when that heat will eventually become abundant if it hasn't already? Hello, Prairies, or if it's waiting a little longer, hello, St. John's. I know. However, June is June, and it'll work itself out eventually. And so the question is it better to achieve heat and sweat and perspiration through activity, as in the remarkably virtuosic set of variations on themes from Carmen by Arkady Volodarsky?

That's Arkady Volodozh. Just a few of the millions of notes contained in his set of variations on Carmen. Is it better to achieve warmth in June, even perspiration and sweat, by physical vigorous activity such as that? Or is it better to wait for the heat to come to you?

There, the language of languor, spoken with great ease and authority by Angela Hewitt. Music by Enrique Granados. That is from Goyesca's book one, The Maiden and the Nightingale. And that was the alternative. Is it better to allow the heat to come to you, to do as little as possible and feel the warmth in your own comfort? Or is it better to get out there and make it happen? We received a number of votes, all sent to our email address, abouttime@cbc.ca. And there was a certain geographical division within the country, you may or may not be surprised to learn. For example, Barry Davis in Sydney, BC, beautiful place on Vancouver Island, writes, I am firmly on the side of Granados and Angela Hewitt. Bizet may have been trying to outrun his own sweat, but the wiser Granados was happy to rest in the shade of his own mustache. Yes, thank you very much, Barry. Nicely said. Gil Valcour says, the old adage, horses sweat, men perspire, and ladies feel the heat, came to mind, with certain exceptions. Bizet Carmen Variations by Arkady Volodarsky indeed tickled my memory in days gone by of the occasional pleasant sweat. Carmen was it. Felt the heat. Cheers from the cool East Coast. And that's from Gil Valcour. Now, from the other side of the country, back and forth we're going here. Okanagan Valley, Jim T. Rowe. I prefer the music of Enrique Granados because it is more contemplative and slowly grows without overpowering. It leaves a warm, satisfied feeling, expecting more sustained warmth that will produce an abundance of fresh fruits, vegetables, drinks, and profoundly enriching relationships that characterize our long, hot summers. Well, there you go. Thank you, Jim T. Rowe. Catherine in Kitchener. June is ideal for physical activity, as it's usually not yet too hot. Plus, that Carmen variation is fantastic. I could definitely see myself moving faster with that in my playlist. My vote goes to the enthusiastic variations on Carmen by Arkady Volodarsky. Thank you, Catherine. And we'll give the last word in this deeply divided east-west set of votes. You may have noticed, anyone in the East seems to be voting for vigorous activity and working up a sweat, while those in the West allowing the sweat to come to them. And that stayed true to the end. April Walker in Vancouver said, this week, Angela Hewitt, hands down, Goyesca's flows beautifully, variations on Carmen much too frenetic. A hot summer day is for enjoying being warm all the way down to your bones while lying on a lounger with a cool drink, and that's the way it went. A very strong victory for languor and taking it easy in the company of Angela Hewitt and Enrique Granados.

there from the beautiful music of Enrique Granados, the set of piano pieces that won the hearts of Spain and then most of the Western world. Goyescas, they were called. And they're inspired by the images of Francisco Goya that characterized various elements of Spanish society. There isn't, I don't believe, a Canadian depicted among the Goyas images. But I think from this week's Best in Show, we could determine that if it was a Western Canadian, it would be lounging. If it were an Eastern Canadian, it'd be working hard. That was from Goyescas' Book One, The Maiden and the Nightingale, beautifully played by Anjali Hewitt, the winner in this week's Best in Show, which was themed around this season,

There, the mighty and lyrical voice of Marie-José Lorde, with music by George Gershwin from Porgy and Bess Summertime, with the Orchestre Metropolitain and Giuseppe Pietraroia directing. And we are, well, okay, officially, strangely enough, we are not in summertime yet. That doesn't happen until the solstice, but it sure feels like it's upon us now. You're listening to About Time on CBC Music. This is a little bit of merriment, a bit of playful music from a not very playful time in the life of the Croatian composer Dora Pajacevic, who, although did not suffer directly hardship of war because she was born to a very wealthy, noble family, saw tremendous suffering among fellow Croatians and wound up volunteering to help try to alleviate some of the suffering, and ultimately broke with her family over what she felt was their lack of compassion to the state of things for Croatians during the war. Through all that struggle between 1915 and 1918, she wrote her Opus 40 Piano Quintet, a masterpiece with profound intensity that contains, remarkably, in the middle, this very clearly merry bit of music, the third movement, played here by the Quatuor Sine Nomine with Oliver Trendle at the piano.

from the Canadian composer Anne Southam, one of the set of pieces that she wrote called Rivers from the first set, that one played by Tuktus. And now, in our Best in Show this week, the winner very clearly was the idea of taking it easy and letting the warmth come to you. Fine. We respect the process, and the winner is a truly beautiful piece of music. But in case you're inspired to get out there and be vigorous, well then, take heart. There's still this. Here's the third movement from Anton Bruckner's Symphony No. 5 with the Royal Scottish National Orchestra, great recording with the late Georg Tintner directing.

0: its surge of energy. That's the Royal Scottish National Orchestra, led by the late Georg Tintner, whose Bruckner recordings remain a cherished thing. That was the Anton Bruckner Symphony No. 5, the third movement. You're listening to About Time on CBC Music. Lots more to go right after news, top of the hour, half past in Newfoundland. We bring you our Friday feature, this week looking at the impact of the music of Bali on Western music.
1: From CBC News, The World This Hour, I'm Kaz Bovin. Ottawa's one-time top-up of the new groceries and essentials benefit goes out today. Prime Minister Mark Carney says the regular quarterly benefit will also increase by 25% over the next 5 years.
2: Today, 12 million Canadians will receive a groceries and essentials benefit. It's a significant amount of money, checks up to $533 today for a family of four to help with the cost of living.
1: The benefit replaces the GST-HST tax credit. It goes to lower and middle income Canadians. A 38-year-old man is in custody after an attempted arson at a Montreal synagogue overnight. There were no injuries and only minor damage, but as Rowan Kennedy reports, the incident has shaken the temple's leadership.
3: It's the window to the back office of my study as it happens.
4: Rabbi Lisa Grushko points to a window into Temple Emmanuel Beth Shalom. The glass is shattered and a streak of black smoke leads up the outside wall.
3: Because of protections we have on the building, the smoke got in, but the fire did not.
4: Police say shortly after midnight, someone threw an incendiary device at the back of the building. Nearby Westmount public security officers heard the noise and apprehended a 38-year-old man. Montreal police spokesperson Jean-Pierre Brabant says he will be questioned by investigators.
5: So we're talking about minor damage, and on scene there was some incendiary object that was found.
4: Last year, someone painted a swastika on the outside of the temple. Grushko says this is yet another incident targeting their community. She's calling on police to step up patrols and elected officials to condemn the incident. Rowan Kennedy, CBC News, Montreal.
1: There's a week to go before Toronto hosts its first World Cup match. City officials say they are prepared. Hundreds of thousands of fans are expected to descend on the city core for games and festivals. Andrew Poslins is Toronto's chief congestion officer. He says there will be no public parking at the stadium by design.
6: Our goal is to move the largest number of people as efficiently as possible in and out of the area, and that's why we're taking a transit-first approach.
1: Transit officials are promising to boost the frequency of service on routes to where the matches are being played, along with extended subway hours. Toronto is also deploying so-called football intelligence officers. These are representatives from foreign police services who will keep tabs on their compatriots and provide advice to Toronto police. Astronauts on board the International Space Station have been told to return to normal duties after a brief scare. The crew members had been told to prepare for a possible evacuation. Air leaks due to microscopic cracks in the aging space station are a chronic issue for the ISS. Thomas Dagla reports.
7: Station Houston on Space to Ground 2. For
8: NASA Mission Control warned five astronauts aboard the International Space Station they may need to evacuate as a Russian crew worked to fix a worsening leak.
7: Crew Dragon established safe haven, and if we need to suit up, we will do that.
8: The astronauts moved to a SpaceX capsule docked at the ISS as Russian cosmonauts patched up one of the two leaks. They reportedly proposed using a saw to break into an area to access the second leak. NASA disagreed with the plan, prompting the Russians to pause repair efforts. NASA says cracks and leaks have been a persistent and growing concern on the Russian portion of the station. The U.S. astronauts were later told they could return to normal operations aboard the huge lab that orbits the Earth. Crews are still considering how to address future concerns. Thomas Dagg, CBC News, Toronto.
1: Sunwing Vacations says it is indefinitely suspending all its operations in Cuba until further notice. The island is in the middle of its worst economic and energy crisis in recent history. The Trump administration has pushed Cuba to the brink by imposing a large-scale oil blockade. The move also applies for Sunwing's parent company, WestJet. Sunwing says the decision to suspend operations was difficult. It adds that the company sends its thoughts to those affected by Cuba's ongoing crisis. That is your World This Hour. For news anytime, visit our website, cbcnews.ca. 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
0: You're listening to About Time on CBC Music. My name is Tom Allen. Thanks for being here with us. Every Friday at this time, we bring you an hour of music linked together by a given idea, our Friday feature. And this one is, we could easily have filled far more than an hour with the impact of the music of Bali, specifically the gamelan. The gamelan tradition in Bali for hundreds and hundreds of years was a pattern of community involvement, a bell orchestra that was taught by rote from one generation to the next. Each local area had their own gamelan orchestra, which went along with other cultural activities, puppet theater and other musical celebrations. But the gamelan had such an entrancing and such an overpowering feeling that went along with this music that it struck, particularly at the dawn of the 20th century, Western musicians in such a way that still remains effective today. So, from the early 1970s, here is a recording made by the gamelan called Sabatu Gong Kebyar, which means it's from the village of Sabatu, more or less central to the island of Bali, in a very lush area with runoff from very large mountains to the north, moving down toward a delta in the south. And that area has a rich cultural legacy that includes this particular kind of bell orchestra music. Gong, meaning there are very large gongs that punctuate the music, and kebyar is a word that means a burst of activity. So there are very quick rhythmic interjections throughout this music. Sabatu Gong Kebyar performing, we don't know who wrote this music, probably was written by many, many over many generations, but it's called Topeng Tua.

Recording made in Bali in the village of Sabatu in 1972 of the gamelan Sabatu Gong Kebiar, and that was a mask dance called Topeng Tua. You're listening to About Time on CBC Music, our Friday feature this week, looking at the impact of that music on Western classical music, which is profound and lasting. One of the major events in the understanding and the appreciation of Indonesian and Balinese music occurred in 1889 at the Paris World's Exposition, the Universal Exposition, as it was called. The same year the Eiffel Tower was unveiled. There were many important things that happened at that summer-long event, which was attended by over 53 million people in 1889. One was an Indonesian gamelan. There was an Indonesian pavilion displaying culture of Indonesia, which at the time was a French colony, and that brings along all kinds of colonial associations. But the music that was made in that building in the middle of Paris in the summer of 1889 had a massive impact on so many great musicians, among them the 14-year-old Maurice Ravel, who was struck by that music and likely was also struck over the next 10, 15 years on how much impact that music had on his musical community. Other composers, like Claude Debussy particularly, were profoundly influenced by this. And so, fully 16 years after Ravel heard that Indonesian gamelan at the World's Exposition, he wrote this from his piano pieces called Miroir, this one, La Vallée des Cloches, the Valley of the Bells.

From the great French composer Maurice Ravel, 1905, one of his pieces from a set of piano pieces called Miroir, or Mirrors, that one, La Vallée des Cloches, the Valley of the Bells, beautifully played by Montreal's Bruce Liu, directly referencing the impact of gamelan music, which was first felt in Paris in 1889 when an Indonesian gamelan was there as part of the Universal Exposition. From that influence, from that impact, either by first-hand or second-hand or both, we can see in North America a tremendous presence and awareness of Balinese music. We'll get to him later, but the Canadian-born and eventually American composer Colin McPhee was tremendously responsible for documenting and distributing an appreciation of Balinese music. He is one of the reasons that the American composer Lou Harrison, an associate of John Cage and others from that generation, mid-20th century, understood and admired gamelan music so deeply, to the extent that Lou Harrison built his own, what was sometimes called American gamelan, out of metallic percussion instruments, some of which were not instruments at all, but just metallic items that he found. And the result is clearly audible here in this recording of Lou Harrison's Concerto for Violin and Percussion Orchestra.

Music by Lou Harrison, the American composer, played by the Continuum Percussion Quartet with Richard Brown and Jana Lower. That is the third movement of the Concerto for Violin and Percussion Orchestra. Our Friday feature on About Time this week, looking at the impact of gamelan music on Western classical music. One of the most influential gamelans, that is to say, Indonesian bell orchestras, is in Toronto, the Evergreen Club Gamelan, which was started in 1983, among others, by Andrew Timar and Mark Duggan, from whom we'll hear in just a moment. Those two have both had very storied careers, but Andrew Timar, just 2 years ago, was in honor of the 40 years of increasing awareness of gamelan music through the Evergreen Club, received a very significant cultural award from the Indonesian Ministry of Education, Culture, Research, and Technology. So here is Andrew Timar with Mark Duggan and the Evergreen Club gamelan. This is called the Rasa Sunda.

Music composed by the Canadian composer Michael Osterlay for the Evergreen Club Gamelan. That is from the larger piece called Higgs Ocean, and that was The God Particle. Before that, also the Evergreen Club Gamelan, performing music composed by its members Andrew Timar and Mark Duggan, called Raza Sunda No. 2. And that combination of sounds shows the breadth of the impact of gamelan music on Western classical traditions in the mid-late 20th century, in that gamelan music is still celebrated and studied and revered in its traditional form, but also has been embraced by contemporary musicians from, well, as we played Lou Harrison earlier and John Cage and many others. The idea of repeated cells of percussive and melodic music having an entrancing effect is a very current idea, even though it is an ancient idea in terms of Balinese traditional music. So this music is simultaneously now modern and ancient, and is obtained through all kinds of ingenious ways. We heard Lou Harrison's homemade gamelan earlier. Here's a similar idea, pioneered by John Cage and capitalized on here brilliantly by Vivian Fung, the Canadian composer. This is a prepared piano playing this piece called Kotakan from Glimpses for Prepared Piano. The pianist here is Connor Hennick.

pianist Connor Hennick playing a prepared piano that is very much like Balinese gamelan. That music created by Vivian Fung called Kotakan. More music under the influence of the Balinese tradition. This comes from the duo musicians Andy McNeil and Bill Brennan. Bill Brennan, a longtime member of the Evergreen Club. This one called Dreaming in Gamelan.

Music released in 2025 from the duo of the St. John's Newfoundland composer and percussionist Bill Brennan and the Toronto-based musician and composer Andy McNeil. The album's called Dreaming in Gamelon, and that was the title track. The Canadian musician who has had the greatest impact on other musicians in his celebration of Gamelon also had a giant impact on Bali itself. That was Colin McPhee. Born in Canada, lived in the United States for most of his life once he became an adult. But he spent 8 very significant years on the island of Bali studying, learning, participating, and documenting Balinese music to the extent that he is now something of a cultural hero on that island because of his love for gamelan music and his very dedicated notation of it. Much of what might have been lost in the rigors of the Second World War and modernization that took place since has been preserved. Here is music written in the influence of Bali, his best-known piece, Colin McPhee. This is the Esprit Orchestra with Alex Pach and Tabu Tabuhan.

0: The absolutely thrilling music of Colin McPhee, Tabu Tabuhan, played by the Esprit Orchestra, led by Alex Pock. You're listening to About Time on CBC Music. It's time for news. Top of the hour, half past in Newfoundland. Lots more in our final hour today, including our regular Friday feature, Is It Classical? Is it? 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
1: From CBC News, The World This Hour, I'm Kaz Bovin. Three Scottish men have pleaded guilty to charges stemming from the death of an Owen Sound, Ontario restaurant owner in 2023. The man was fatally punched as the men tried to flee without paying their bill. Philip Lee Shannock has more.
2: Robert Evans Jr. pleaded guilty to manslaughter for throwing the punch that led to Sharif Rahman's death. 25-year-old Evans Jr. apologized, saying, quote, "I'm sickened by the damage I've caused." His father, Robert Evans Sr., and uncle, Barry Evans, were both charged as accessories after the fact for helping him flee the country. Justice Chris Chorney sentenced each to 21 months in prison, which is covered by the time served in pretrial custody. They will stay in custody until CBSA moves to deport them. The Crown and Defense made a joint submission that Evans Jr. served 42 months for manslaughter, or an additional 8 months. Owen Sound resident Maureen Ahmed knows the Rahman family.
3: I personally think it wasn't enough.
2: Rahman's family were not in court. The Crown read a statement on their behalf saying they struggle daily and are lost. Evans Jr. will be back in court next month. Philip Lee Shannock, CBC News, Toronto.
1: Statistics Canada's latest employment numbers came with a pleasant surprise. They showed jobs shot up by 88,000 in May. That's much more than the 10,000 jobs forecast by economists. It pushes Canada's unemployment rate down about a third of a percentage to 6.6%. Most of the jobs were in full-time work, boosted by a surge in construction. BC, Alberta, and Ontario saw the greatest gains. The one-time top-up to the GST rebate is landing in some Canadians' bank accounts today. It has a new name, and the federal government is promising that the payments will increase. David Thurton has more.
4: What about all this fruit?
5: Prime Minister Mark Carney talking to grocery shoppers at a store in Brampton, Ontario, telling them about the federal government's attempt to ease the price pain at the checkout for those eligible.
6: Today, 12 million Canadians will receive a first-time increase in what's called the groceries and essentials benefit.
5: The new benefit replaces the GST-HST credit. The regular payments are increasing by 25% starting next month, but in order to get immediate support, low and modest income earners are receiving a one-time top-up starting today.
6: So it's a significant amount of money, checks up to $533 today for a family of four to help with the pressures on cost of living.
5: Those eligible for the GST-HST payment will automatically receive the new Canada Groceries and Essentials benefit. David Thurton, CBC News, Ottawa.
1: Quebec's health minister, Sonia Bélanger, has tabled a bill to ban the sale of energy drinks to children under 16. That comes after a teenager died in 2024 after drinking a can of Red Bull while taking medication for ADHD. The adoption is being held up by opposition from one conservative member of the National Assembly. Mighty Blanchette-Vezina says there has not been enough time to study the bill properly. Texas is racing to contain an outbreak of New World screwworm after a calf on a farm was found to be infested this week. The flesh-eating parasite has not been encountered on U.S. soil in decades, but cases were increasing in Central America and Mexico. So U.S. authorities had been expecting the screwworm to make its way north eventually. Governor Greg Abbott says the state is taking preventative measures.
7: It involves the release of sterile flies. It breaks the pest's reproduction cycle. The prevention requires the release of millions of sterile flies in targeted regions.
1: The female flies only mate once in their lifetime, meaning the eggs they lay would remain unfertilized. U.S. cattle ranchers fear an outbreak could decimate herds and reduce beef production. Finally, hopes for fresh diplomacy between Kyiv and Moscow have been quashed. Russian President Vladimir Putin says he does not see any point in meeting the Ukrainian leader. Volodymyr Zelensky suggested face-to-face peace talks in an open letter yesterday. The Ukrainian president also requested a ceasefire with Russia, but that was also dismissed by Vladimir Putin. That's your World This Hour. For CBC News, I'm Kaz Bovin.
8: 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Calypso, Kez the Band, Michelle Montano, Bob Marley, Bounty Killer. 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

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Thanks for joining us. My name is Tom Allen. Plenty more to go in this final hour of our program. As always, at the end of a Friday show, we bring you Is It Classical? And the question, is it? Well, see for yourself, not so long from now. We also have music from Bohuslav Martinů, a not often heard late life masterpiece, his Oboe Concerto, the great Czech composer who lived until the mid-1950s and created some truly marvelous early 20th century music. We have that for you as well. And we'll start with this, picking up on the idea of the influence of Balinese gamelan music, and in particular, the Canadian composer Colin McPhee, who documented so much of that music and celebrated its greatness in his own music and with other composers. Here is music written by the next generation of American composers, Nico Muhly, paying homage to Colin McPhee. This is the Kitchener-Waterloo Symphony, directed by Edwin Outwater, with Nico Muhly's piece, Wish You Were Here.

Written in 2007 by the American composer Nico Muhly, in homage of the Canadian-born Colin McPhee. That's called Wish You Were Here. We heard the Kitchener-Waterloo Symphony, Edwin Outwater directing. And if you're interested in Balinese music and Colin McPhee, I would highly recommend his book called A House in Bali, which is truly a work of beauty. You're listening to About Time on CBC Music. This comes from Franz Joseph Haydn, written in 1797, during his time in, well, just after his time in London, England, and dedicated to a pianist that he met there named Therese Jansen. She was such a brilliant musician that many other great composers dedicated things to her. She became known by her married name. She married an artist and engraver, Gaetano Bartolozzi. And just to show the ups and downs of a given life, in London they were celebrities. They did extremely well. They made lots of money, so much so that they essentially retired and moved to Venice, where they bought a beautiful place and then traveled to Paris. And when they came back to Venice in the early 1800s, Napoleon had taken over Venice, the first person to conquer it in centuries, and all of their stuff was gone. Their house had been looted by Napoleon's Grande Armée occupying Venice, and they had nothing. So they had to go back to the beginning. He ended up selling engravings and paintings, and she taught piano lessons back in London for the final decades of her life, knowing full well that she had lived about as musically full a life as one can live, and having manuscript copies to music like this, written for her just a few decades prior. From Franz Joseph Haydn, this is the Piano Trio No. 43 in C major.

That's the trio of Franz Joseph playing, well, the string instruments, the cello and the violin, sounding very much like they would have in the time of Haydn, as well as they do now. But the pianoforte, has gone through major, major changes. And that's the way the instrument might have sounded around the turn of the 19th century when Haydn wrote that music, the piano trio number 43 in C. That was the first movement. On the topic of instruments that sound the way they did when the music was written, this is how brass instruments would have sounded in the time of the great 16th century Venetian master Giovanni Gabrieli. A much sweeter, a much gentler sound, not nearly as strident and not nearly as full, but truly beautiful in its own way. The English Early Music Ensemble, His Majesty's Sagbutson.

from the world of gaming, which is increasingly becoming an influence in the world of classical music. That is written by Koji Kondo from the game The Legend of Zelda. That was Zelda's Lullaby, sung by the British vocal ensemble Voces 8. You're listening to About Time on CBC Music. As I mentioned earlier, this is music by the Czech composer Boleslav Martinů, a musical prodigy from the very beginning, who suffered major upheavals, as did everybody else of his generation, with the Second World War. He was in Paris when the Nazi occupation was so close that he barely got out in time and went to Manhattan, where nobody knew him from a bale of hay, pretty much. And he started writing symphonies and stayed in America for almost the next 10 years, increasingly returning to Europe once it was safe to do so in the early 1950s. And along the way, his music developed two really distinctly different styles, the pre-America chamber music and ballet scores and grand and boisterous New World symphonies. This oboe concerto, written near the end of that back-and-forth time, contains a little of both. It is truly masterful music. The soloist here is Stefan Skili with Maros Janssons and the Bavarian Radio Symphony from Boleslav Martinů, the oboe concerto.

0: from 1955, the very last year of life of the great Czech composer Bohuslav Martinů. That was his oboe concerto, played by Stefan Skýlý with Maris Jansons on the Bavarian Radio Symphony Orchestra. Classical music, right? Yeah, I mean, we know that.
1: Everybody thinks he knows what classical music is.
2: I've got my motor running. I'm head out on the highway.
1: But that isn't what classical music means at all. What is classical music?
0: What indeed, Leonard Bernstein. We have a different approach to what is classical this week here on About Time on CBC Music. Often we end up playing music that may have the elements or the instruments or the tonal timbre of pop music or of jazz that uses classical structural principles, and therefore you could argue it is classical music. This is the opposite. This is the string quartet composed by a cellist in the year 2000, the Venetian cellist Giovanni Solima. It's already very likely to be classical music, in the opinion of many, I imagine. However, the musical content, it's a little more rock and roll. This is called A Voyage in Italy, and this one, Federico II, played by the Quebec quartet called the Quatuor Saguenay.

0: from the composer and cellist Giovanni Solima. That's his year 2000 quartet called Viaggio in Italia, played by the Quattro Orsegani. That's our show for today. You've been hearing About Time on CBC Music. I'm Tom Allen. Thank you for listening. Do stay tuned. News is next, followed by Drive with Rich Turfry. My sincere thanks to my great colleagues who help put the show together every day. Isaac Page, Sonia Arab, Carla Palmer, Mark MacArthur. Thanks to you for listening. Have a great weekend. I'll be here Monday at the usual time. I do hope I can see you then.
1: From CBC News, The World This Hour, I'm Kaz Bovin. Canada added 88,000 jobs last month. That's far beyond what economists were expecting. The majority of the positions are in construction, culture, and recreation, as well as transportation. But experts warn one good jobs report does not change the overall economic outlook. Peter Armstrong has more.
2: The Canadian economy has this way of surprising us, injecting a dose of good news just when we least expect it. The start of this year has been pretty terrible. GDP contracted for two straight quarters. Canada had lost more than 100,000 jobs. And with real wars and trade wars dragging on, the outlook wasn't exactly rosy. Then along came the jobs report for May.
3: It's a relief.
2: That's Brendan Bernard, chief economist with the job search site Indeed. But he says that relief should be tempered with reality.
3: It also doesn't change the kind of like fundamental big picture of what's going on in the job market.
2: And what's going on in the jobs market is the same thing that's going on with the Canadian economy. The economy sure isn't booming, but it isn't quite falling apart either. Peter Armstrong, CBC News, Toronto.
1: Three British men have pleaded guilty in the killing of a restaurant owner, Sharif Rahman, in Owen Sound, Ontario, in 2023. Robert Evans Jr. pleaded guilty to manslaughter and will be sentenced in July. The Crown and defense are jointly proposing a 3.5-year prison sentence. His father, Robert Evans Sr., and uncle, Barry Evans, pleaded guilty to being accessories after the fact for helping Evans Jr. flee to the UK. They were sentenced to 21 months, which amounts to time served. They will be deported. There's a week to go before Toronto hosts its first World Cup match. City officials say they are prepared. Hundreds of thousands of fans are expected to descend on downtown Toronto for the games and other events. Andrew Poslins, Toronto's chief congestion officer, says there will be no public parking at the stadium intentionally.
4: Our goal is to move the largest number of people as efficiently as possible in and out of the area, and that's why we're taking a transit-first approach.
1: Transit officials are promising to boost the frequency of service on routes to where the matches are being played, along with extended subway hours. Toronto is also deploying so-called football intelligence officers. These are representatives from foreign police services who will keep tabs on their compatriots and provide advice to Toronto police. Pope Leo will meet with Spanish survivors of sexual abuse by Catholic clergy during his upcoming trip to that country. The Pope begins a week-long visit to Spain and the Canary Islands on Saturday, starting in Madrid. The Vatican says details of his meeting will be released afterward to protect survivors' privacy. A recent report from Spain's Human Rights Ombudsman found that Catholic clergy likely abused hundreds of thousands of victims over the decades. Astronauts on board the International Space Station have been told to return to normal duties after a brief scare. The crew members had been told to prepare for a possible evacuation. Air leaks due to microscopic cracks in the aging space station are a chronic issue on the ISS. Thomas Dagla reports.
5: Station Houston on Space to Ground 2. For
6: NASA Mission Control warned five astronauts aboard the International Space Station they may need to evacuate as a Russian crew worked to fix a worsening leak.
5: Crew Dragon established safe haven, and if we need to suit up, we will do that.
6: The astronauts moved to a SpaceX capsule docked at the ISS as Russian cosmonauts patched up one of the two leaks. They reportedly proposed using a saw to break into an area to access the second leak. NASA disagreed with the plan, prompting the Russians to pause repair efforts. NASA says cracks and leaks have been a persistent and growing concern on the Russian portion of the station. The U.S. astronauts were later told they could return to normal operations aboard the huge lab that orbits the Earth. Crews are still considering how to address future concerns. Thomas Dagg, CBC News, Toronto.
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7: Feel that? 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

Yes, that's Stormzy with 24 Hours. You're listening to CBC Music. How you doing? I'm Rich Turfry. I'm here till 6 o'clock. Let's hang out. I'll play some records for you, tell you some good stories. Coming up at 5, we're going to take a deep dive into Peter Gabriel's classic 1986 album, So. And coming up later on this hour, you're going to hear the story behind one of the most iconic country songs ever recorded. Right now, new music from the Joel Plaskett Emergency. Here's Fill in the Blanks.

That's singer-songwriter Jada Kelly with 13. So I guess it was just last week, we were talking about a post I saw on Reddit where some folks from inside the music industry were saying that the prices for tickets for concerts are too high. Fans don't like it, and so they said the artists themselves should be held accountable. A few insiders who responded to the post pointed out that the artists usually do have final word once prices are set. And then, a week later, I come across an article detailing how a whole bunch of tours for big-name artists have been canceled this year because, surprise, surprise, ticket sales were low. They were just too expensive. The guy who wrote the article theorized that Taylor Swift started working with this crazy model and put the idea in everyone's head that a concert ticket can be sold for $1,000. But she's probably the only artist out there who can actually pull that off. The writer concluded that many artists are overestimating their demand. So now we're in a situation where no one wants to buy expensive tickets, but the artists don't seem willing to drop the prices, which is not a great situation. Here's one of the big artists who had to cancel dates this year. This is Post Malone with Enough is Enough.

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0: It's Claudia Bouvet with Silver Lining. You're listening to CBC Music. Up next, it's the Womack Sisters. You're going to hear the lucky number 13 song on the CBC Music Top 20 right now. And this one was inspired by their days working as Uber drivers. Here's

That's Claro with Sexy to Someone. Up next, I got a new one for you from Logan Richard, and this one was written on a perfect day. He wrote it with songwriter Isabella Sampson. They went to the National Park in Cavendish, sat down amongst the trees, and wrote the song as bunnies were frolicking amongst them. Perfect sunny summer day. And then after the song was written, they went out and got some ice cream. I mean, how great is that? Here's what they came up with. It's Logan Richard with Yet to Let Me Down.

That's Elijah Woods with Slicked Back Hair. Coming up next, as promised earlier, the story behind one of the most iconic country songs ever. And what's amazing is that after this song was written, several people took a crack at it, and it failed to chart for any of them until it fell into the right hands and it became one of the all-time classics. You'll hear all about how that happened right after this one from Anjou Lee. You could tell me.

0: The Gambler is the song Kenny Rogers is best known for. It was written by a man named Don Schlitz, although he credits someone else. Although the song tells the story of an old poker player, Schlitz, who passed away in 2026, said it was really about his father. Ironically, Schlitz wasn't a card player himself, and neither was his dad. He wrote the song in August of 1976 when he was just 23 years old. He was working graveyard shifts as a computer tech at Vanderbilt University in Nashville while dreaming of making it as a songwriter and receiving mentorship from songwriter Don McDill, who had several big country hits under his belt. It was during a walk home from McDill's office that Schlitz wrote The Gambler, sort of. To hear Schlitz tell it, he didn't write the song, but rather had it gifted to him by his late father, who passed away earlier that same year. In an interview with Casey Kasem on his American Top 40 radio show in 1979, Schlitz said this: "Something more than me wrote that song. I'm convinced of that. I really had no idea where the song was coming from. There was something going through my head, which was my father. It was just a song, and somehow it filtered through me. Months later, it came to me that it was inspired by and was possibly a gift from my father." Turn on the jukebox, I'll show you a song you should play. Hopeful the song could be a hit, Schlitz shopped it around Nashville. There were no takers for 2 years until it landed in Bobby Bear's lap, and he was talked into recording it by musician and children's author Shel Silverstein. When Bear's version of the song failed to chart, Schlitz decided to record the song himself. Once again, the song failed to chart. Let's go out in a blaze of gold. Schlitz thought he finally found the break he needed when Johnny Cash recorded the song in late 1979, but his version wasn't a hit either. According to legend, Kenny Rogers recorded his version of the song on the same day Cash recorded his.
1: About 20 years ago, on a train bound for nowhere, I met up with the gambler. We were both too tired to sleep.
0: To say Kenny Rogers' version of the song was a hit would be an understatement. Not only did it rocket to number one on the Billboard country chart, it crossed over to the Hot 100, which was a rarity for country songs in the 70s. It peaked at number 16 and went on to become Rogers' signature song. So why did it work for Kenny Rogers when it failed for so many others? In the 2006 documentary The Journey, Schlitz said that Kenny Rogers made it his own, adding several new ideas which were key to the song's success.
2: Working late again, but she knows too well there's something going on.
0: The first of five consecutive number one hits for Kenny Rogers and one of country music's most enduring classics, this is The Gambler on Rearview Mirror.
1: On a warm summer's eve, on a train bound for nowhere, I met up with a gambler. We were both too tired to sleep, so we took turns of staring out the window at the darkness till boredom overtook us.

And there's the song that will be stuck in your head for the rest of the weekend. That's Kenny Rogers with The Gambler. And that brings us to Fozia. Here's Lost My Mind in Paris.

was spontaneous, firecracker. Plus our love is dangerous, life a passion. 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Highly sensitive, possessed, so protect you even when it's tragic. So jealous, hate it when I hit the club to get some. 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I know what you doing, you my contradiction. Remember when you caught that body and still wiggled through that sin?

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Both is true. It takes some tough skin just to deal with you. Logical explanation don't exist. Flipping pages, chapter after chapter. Probably remarrying, head to Vegas. Getting marked out, they can't erase our history. They margins ain't big enough, they all led by bigotry. My woman and my right hand, my saint and my sin. Ain't no like my, cause that been

0: Kendrick Lamar and SZA with Gloria Distant Cousins. Coming up after the news, you're listening to CBC Music.
1: From CBC News, The World This Hour, I'm Kaz Boivin. The one-time top-up to the GST rebate is landing in some Canadians' banks' accounts. Starting today, the rebate has a new name, and the federal government is promising that the payments will increase moving forward. CBC's David Thurton has more from Ottawa.
2: What about all this fruit?
3: Prime Minister Mark Carney talking to grocery shoppers at a store in Brampton, Ontario, telling them about the federal government's attempt to ease the price pain at the checkout for those eligible.
2: Today, 12 million Canadians will receive a first-time increase in what's called the groceries and essentials benefit.
3: The new benefit replaces the GST-HST credit. The regular payments are increasing by 25% starting next month, but in order to get immediate support, low and modest income earners are receiving a one-time top-up starting today.
2: So it's a significant amount of money, checks up to $533 today for a family of four to help with the pressures on cost of living.
3: Those eligible for the GST-HST payment will automatically receive the new Canada Groceries and Essentials benefit. David Thurton, CBC News, Ottawa.
1: Statistics Canada's latest employment numbers came with a pleasant surprise. They showed jobs shot up by 88,000 in May. That's much more than the 10,000 jobs forecast by economists. It pushes Canada's employment rate down about a third of a percentage to 6.6%. Most of those jobs were in full-time work, boosted by a surge in the construction industry. BC, Alberta, and Ontario saw the greatest gains. An incident at a Pride event in Cambridge, Ontario, has angered the local 2S LGBTQ plus community. The city's mayor interrupted a teen's speech when they criticized a counselor's social media post making light of personal pronouns. Lisa Shing reports.
4: I have experienced many instances of exclusion.
5: Grade 11 student Sophie Mills giving a speech at Cambridge, Ontario's Pride flag raising ceremony on Monday.
4: Like when Ward 6 Councillor Adam Cooper shared a transphobic meme.
5: After that, they were interrupted by Mayor Jan Liggett.
6: Yeah, I'm not going to allow him to continue this disrespect. No.
5: In January 2025, Councillor Cooper posted a meme referencing the U.S. President's executive order ending policies protecting 2S LGBTQ plus rights. It showed a person screaming, "He took my pronouns. I have to live in reality now." While Mills finished their speech, they later said this.
7: So I mean censored. She's the mayor of a city. I don't have power in that situation.
5: Days after the event, Liggett defended her actions.
6: We have a code of conduct. Nobody on any city property is allowed to disrespect anybody.
5: Mills says the mayor's response is dismissive and wants an apology. Lisa Shing, CBC News, Cambridge, Ontario.
1: The Canadian Food Inspection Agency says it is temporarily restricting livestock imports from parts of the U.S. affected by an outbreak of New World screwworm. It says animals, including horses that have been in Texas within 21 days of entry, will not be allowed in. That comes as the state is racing to contain the spread of the flesh-eating parasite after an infested calf was discovered on a farm this week. Governor Greg Abbott says they're taking preventative measures.
8: It involves the release of sterile flies. It breaks the pest's reproduction cycle. The prevention requires the release of millions of sterile flies in targeted regions.
1: The female flies only mate once in their lifetime, meaning the eggs they lay would remain unfertilized. New World screwworm had been eradicated in the U.S. for decades, but growing cases in Central America and Mexico suggest it's migrating north again. And hopes for fresh diplomacy between Kyiv and Moscow have been quashed. Russian President Vladimir Putin says he does not see any point in meeting with the Ukrainian leader. Volodymyr Zelensky had suggested a face-to-face peace talk with Putin in an open letter yesterday. The Ukrainian president also requested a ceasefire with Russia, but that was also dismissed by Putin. That is your World This Hour. For news anytime, visit our website, cbcnews.ca. For CBC News, I'm Kaz Boivin.
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0: Ooh, we can do this. We heard from CBC Music listener Sabine from Cambridge, Ontario, who first of all suggests we take a quick listen to this one from LCD Sound System. It's called Dance Yourself Clean.

All right, so that's LCD Sound System. Stay locked in as you listen to this one from Lily Frost and see if you agree with Sabine that these two could be, as she puts it, not so distant cousins. This is Lily Frost with Rainbow Glasses.

That's Good Kid with Tea Leaves. That's the number 3 song on the CBC Music Top 20 right now. A reminder, you can vote for your favorite song for the Top 20 on our website. 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Up next, I'm going to play one for you from the Barr Brothers that came out last year. And when the song was released, I read a statement from the brothers, and it said something kind of cryptic along the lines of driving, you see a wall, you hit the gas, and you head right for it at full speed. Now, what do you think they're getting at there? I've given it some thought, and I'm thinking that it's about the idea of change, and rather than fearing it, embracing it, going with it, seeing where it takes you, right? Maybe? Here's the Barr Brothers with Run Right Into It.

Fike with Dancing in the Courthouse. You're listening to CBC Music. Up next, it's Toronto musician Jennery, who is steeped in R&B and jazz. Check this one out. It is smooth. Here's Men. Yeah.

very exciting. Brand new music from Charlie XCX. You just heard SS26. Now, I had a chance to chat with singer-songwriter Joe Pernice recently, and I asked him about his new song with Amy Mann and how that came together. And he said that he had never met her, but that as he was writing the song, he was just hearing her voice. And when he took a chance and reached out, she said yes to collaborating without hesitation. It's almost the exact same story as with that

That Courtney Barnett song with Waxahachie. It's like they willed the song into being. Check this one out. It is a beaut. Joe Pernice, Amy Mann, Deep Into the Dawn. That

That's Blur with Tender. Falana is up next. The story goes that before this song came together, she just wasn't feeling it anymore. She was considering walking away from the music biz, but she had some time booked in a studio. So she walked in there with nothing and looking for a place to start. She asked herself, what would Joni Mitchell do? And that was enough to inspire her to write this song. It's called Nostalgia.

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That's Brooke Combe from Glasgow with Tears Won't Lie. Next, we got a new one from Shub, who is on the ones and twos. Sebastian Gaskin on the mic. Here's I Know.

stuff of legend. It's Baby Blue Sound Crew, featuring Julie Black in the spotlight. That's Day Before. Is it fair to say that an artist compilation album can take two forms? You got your greatest hits albums, and then there's your career retrospectives, or whatever you'd want to call them. A few of these really stand out to me. The Eagles' Greatest Hits is one of the best-selling albums of all time. It's number one or number two, depending on the month. Bob Marley's Legend is another big one. Pretty sure that's his bestseller. But in a class all by itself is David Bowie's Changes One Bowie, which came out 50 years ago. It came out just as David Bowie was transforming from cult hero to international pop star, and it covered material from albums released between 69 and 76. It captures a pretty magical transformation. It was big when it was released, and it still sells well. It's the perfect entry point for someone looking to get into David Bowie, and its artwork has been influential, too, way ahead of its time. To look at it, most people wouldn't guess that it came out in 76. Looks like it could have been done now. 50 years, if it's not in your collection already, go pick up a copy now, why don't you? I'll play one for you from that legendary collection right now. Here's Suffragette City.

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1: From CBC News, The World This Hour, I'm Kaz Bovin. Canada added 88,000 jobs last month, mostly in construction, culture, recreation, and transportation. The boost is beyond what economists had expected, but experts warn that doesn't mean Canada's economy is out of the woods. Peter Armstrong reports.
2: The Canadian economy has this way of surprising us, injecting a dose of good news just when we least expect it. The start of this year has been pretty terrible. GDP contracted for two straight quarters. Canada had lost more than 100,000 jobs. And with real wars and trade wars dragging on, the outlook wasn't exactly rosy. Then along came the jobs report for May.
3: It's a relief.
2: That's Brendan Bernard, chief economist with the job search site Indeed. But he says that relief should be tempered with reality.
3: It also doesn't change the kind of like fundamental big picture of what's going on in the job market.
2: And what's going on in the jobs market is the same thing that's going on with the Canadian economy. The economy sure isn't booming, but it isn't quite falling apart either. Peter Armstrong, CBC News, Toronto.
1: Ottawa's one-time top-up of the new groceries and essentials benefit rolled out today. Prime Minister Mark Carney.
4: Today, 12 million Canadians will receive a groceries and essentials benefit. It's a significant amount of money, checks up to $533 today for a family of four to help with the cost of living.
1: Carney says the quarterly benefit will also increase by 25% over the next 5 years. The benefit replaces the GST-HST tax credit and is aimed at helping lower and middle-income Canadians. Those with direct deposit will see it land in their accounts, while those without will be mailed a check. Canada is imposing a temporary ban on livestock coming from areas in the U.S. where a flesh-eating parasite, the New World screwworm, has been identified. A case in a calf in Texas has been confirmed. Screwworm maggots eat living tissue from warm-blooded animals and can cause severe damage and even death. It was eliminated from U.S. soil for decades, but the flies have been moving north through Central America and Mexico. Three British men have pleaded guilty to charges stemming from the death of an Owen Sound, Ontario restaurant owner in 2023. The man was fatally punched as the three tried to run off without paying their bill. Philip Lee Shannock has more.
5: Robert Evans Jr. pleaded guilty to manslaughter for throwing the punch that led to Sharif Rahman's death. 25-year-old Evans Jr. apologized, saying, quote, "I'm sickened by the damage I've caused." His father, Robert Evans Sr., and uncle, Barry Evans, were both charged as accessories after the fact for helping him flee the country. Justice Chris Chorney sentenced each to 21 months in prison, which is covered by the time served in pretrial custody. They will stay in custody until CBSA moves to deport them. The Crown and Defense made a joint submission that Evans Jr. served 42 months for manslaughter, or an additional 8 months. Owen Sound resident Maureen Ahmed knows the Rahman family.
6: I personally think it wasn't enough.
5: Rahman's family were not in court. The Crown read a statement on their behalf saying they struggle daily and are lost. Evans Jr. will be back in court next month. Philip Lee Shannock, CBC News, Toronto.
1: Quebec's health minister, Sonia Bélanger, has tabled a bill to ban the sale of energy drinks to children under 16. That comes after a teenager died in 2024 after drinking a can of Red Bull while taking medication for ADHD. The adoption is being held up by Conservative National Assembly member Maïdi Blanchet-Vézina. She says there hasn't been enough time to study the legislation. The Quebec Assembly recesses next Friday, meaning time is running out to pass the bill this session. And Sunwing Vacation says it's indefinitely suspending all of its operations in Cuba. The island is in the middle of its worst economic and energy crisis in recent history. The Trump administration has pushed Cuba to the brink by imposing a large-scale oil blockade. Sunwing says the decision to suspend its operations was difficult. The move also applies for Sunwing's parent company, WestJet. That's your World This Hour. For CBC News, I'm Kaz Bovin.
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10: 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And it's time for a deep dive. An hour of stories and songs exploring one of the greatest records of all time. 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
0: So, Peter Gabriel's fifth album, released May 19th, 1986, produced by Daniel Lanois, Canadian Connection. Gabriel's first four albums after leaving Genesis were self-titled, which was a bit of a pain for his record label. They applied a bit of pressure for a title, and so is what he came up with. This album is a bit less experimental than the previous four albums, too, and it's considered Gabriel's most accessible. That's putting it mildly. This album was a pop smash, yielding several big hits and selling over 5 million copies. It was also nominated for the Grammy for Album of the Year. Any way you slice it, this is Peter Gabriel's biggest album and the one he's best known for. So let's dive in. The album opens with a song that was released as the album's fifth single, and it was a top 40 hit. Inspired by a dream, here's Red Rain.

It's Peter Gabriel with Red Rain, and we're off and running with our deep dive into the 1986 album So. That brings us to the album's biggest hit, and the song that Peter Gabriel is perhaps best known for, Sledgehammer. This song was first recorded during sessions for the soundtrack album for the film Birdie. Gabriel wasn't satisfied with that first recording and decided to leave it off the Birdie album. A little over a year later, he started to work on the So album, and at the end of one of his recording sessions with his band, the other musicians were packing up, and drummer Manu Katché was about to climb into a taxi when inspiration struck. Gabriel wanted to take another crack at Sledgehammer, and he had to do it now. There wasn't a lot of time because Katché had a flight to catch, and so the band ran through the song live off the floor twice, maybe three times, and one of those seat-of-the-pants takes became one of the biggest hits of 1986. This one went to number one on the Billboard Hot 100. Here's Sledgehammer.

Peter Gabriel, Sledgehammer, mega hit, all-time great music video too. We're taking a deep dive into the 1986 album, So. This next song was released as the album's third single. It was a top 10 hit in several countries around the world, but peaked at number 72 on the Billboard Hot 100. Gabriel was inspired to write this one after looking through a book of photographs by Dorothea Lange, who documented Dust Bowl era America. Around the same time, he watched a documentary on TV about the impacts of unemployment on families, and this one is significant in that it brings Gabriel and Kate Bush together again. They proved a winning combination in the song Games Without Frontiers, which was a top five hit in 1980 and is now considered a classic. Here's Don't Give Up.

really hear the Lanwha touch on that one. Peter Gabriel, Kate Bush, Don't Give Up. We're taking a deep dive into the 1986 album So. This next song went on quite the journey. It all started with a conversation that Peter Gabriel had with Martin Scorsese, who was in the early days of the development of his Last Temptation of Christ movie. Scorsese wanted some help from Gabriel for the soundtrack, and so Gabriel went to work on something that started with a particular verse from the Bible. Well, then Scorsese decided to push the film back by 5 years, so Gabriel moved ahead with the song that he started. The original draft was a little too, I don't know, preachy for his liking, and so he reworked the lyrics, but then he hit a wall. What he had was good, but not perfect, so he called on the services of songwriter David Rhodes, with whom he had worked before. Once everything was ironed out, Gabriel ended up with a song, the theme of which he described as the parental voice in our heads that either helps or defeats us. Here's that voice again.

That voice again, Peter Gabriel. And that takes us to side two of the album So from 1986. We're taking a deep dive. This next song may conjure the image of John Cusack standing outside holding a boombox over his head. Peter Gabriel tinkered with this song so much. And of course, this was before digital recording software. Six different reels of tape were used to piece this song together, which must have been a chore. It's about love in two different forms, inspired by a lot of the African music that Peter Gabriel loves. It's about love of a person and of a divine force or spirit. Now, here is a really nerdy fact about this song. Gabriel wanted this one to be the last song on the album, but there's too much bass. Now, why is that a problem? Because on vinyl, the grooves at the end of a side are a bit more narrow, and he would have run into an issue with people's needles skipping. So for technical reasons, it had to be moved up to the first song on side two. But on later reissues of the album on CD, the song is moved back to the end where Gabriel originally wanted it. But we're all about the vinyl here. The legendary Yusu Endor sings the last verse on this one, which was featured in the movie Say Anything with John Cusack and Ione Skye. Cameron Crowe's directorial debut. Here is In Your Eyes.

Okay, couple of quick notes about this one. There's some dispute over who played the 12-string guitar on the song, Daniel Lanois or David Rhodes, but both have said that the guitar itself was a hunk of junk. And to convey what he wanted for the drum part for that song, Peter Gabriel performed a dance for Manu Katchay, who later said that it was kind of awkward because Gabriel can't really dance, but it was effective in getting his point across. That was In Your Eyes. We're taking a deep dive into the 1986 album, So. Pretty cool story behind this next song. As you can imagine, Peter Gabriel traveled a lot, touring all over the world, and that meant racking up a ton of frequent flyer miles. All those miles qualified him for a gold card from the Pan Am airline and a free trip to anywhere he wanted to go. So he chose Rio in Brazil for the simple reason that he wanted to learn all about Brazilian rhythms. While there, he met a percussionist, they did some recording together, and one of those sessions eventually evolved into this song. Here's Mercy Street.

I like that Peter Gabriel's not afraid to get real quiet on this album. That's Mercy Street, which was inspired by the writings of American poet Anne Sexton. We're taking a deep dive into Peter Gabriel's 1986 album, So. And that brings us to another of the album's big hits. Lots going on with this next song. Like pretty much all the songs on the album, Gabriel tinkered with it a lot over the course of a few years. But here's a particularly cool thing to listen for. The bass part was played by two musicians on one instrument. Bassist Tony Levin made the note shapes on the neck, while drummer Jerry Marotta hit the strings with his drumsticks. So if he was playing the bass, who was playing the drums? Well, it was Stuart Copeland of The Police. This song cracked the top 10 of the Billboard Hot 100. Here's Big Time.

That's Peter Gabriel with Big Time, and we are coming down the home stretch of our deep dive into the 1986 album, so just a few more songs to go. Now, this next one is another one that Gabriel had in his back pocket for many years before recording it for this album, and it was inspired by a controversial experiment that was conducted at Yale University in 1961. A psychologist named Stanley Milgram wanted to see if participants would administer a high-voltage electric shock to another person at the request of an authority figure. What the participants didn't know was that the shocks weren't real and that the person receiving them was an actor. But 37 of the 40 participants did deliver the shocks. Gabriel dedicated the song to the three who refused to obey. Here's We Do What We're Told, Milgram's 37.

We do what we're told. And that just about does it for our deep dive into Peter Gabriel's So album. Now, this last song is an interesting one. It's a collaboration with someone that Gabriel probably saw as a kindred spirit, Laurie Anderson. He saw her perform in the spring of 1983 and wanted to work with her. And then an opportunity presented itself when a visual artist from Korea approached them both about contributing a song to a video installation he was working on for broadcast on PBS. One version of the song they came up with appeared on Laurie Anderson's 1984 album, Mr. Heartbreak, and then Peter Gabriel reworked it into this version for So, here's This Is the Picture.

So this song only appears on the original cassette and CD releases of the So album, cut from the vinyl. That was This Is the Picture, and that does it for the hugely successful So album from 1986. With the time we have left on the clock, let's get into another Peter Gabriel classic. Earlier, I mentioned that Gabriel and Kate Bush collaborated years before they recorded Don't Give Up for this album. So let's give that earlier collaboration a listen. Here's the classic, Games Without Frontiers.

0: Inspired by a game show that used to air on French television, that's Peter Gabriel and Kate Bush with Games Without Frontiers, that does it for our deep dive. Couple of shout-outs. One to senior producer Jeanette Cabral and to producer Mary Alborelli. Until we take our next deep dive, my name is Rich Turfry.
1: From CBC News, The World This Hour, I'm Kaz Boivin. The one-time top-up to the GST rebate landed in some Canadians' bank accounts today. The benefit has a new name, and the federal government is promising that the payments will increase moving forward. David Thurton has more.
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3: Those eligible for the GST-HST payment will automatically receive the new Canada Groceries and Essentials benefit. David Thurton, CBC News, Ottawa.
1: 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The city's